And again, but when you hold fast and invoke them to have to be the one that comes to you, what happens? They get mad. They burn churches down. They start a riot. All right, again, that's where the world is. They want you to turn and you to be flexible. They're not flexible. If you'll find anybody, pastor has said this for years. Again, this is something I've lived long enough to see proved out. There are people, and they may not like your standards, but I'm just going to tell you, they got standards too. You haven't hit where they are yet. And when you finally loosen up till you get to that place, that you'll find out that those are things that they won't budge from. But they're always trying to get you to turn away from what you believe is right and what the Bible says is right. And by the way, I just be careful to take stands where the Bible takes a stand. That's always a safe place to stand. Again, take good footing on the book. Amen. He goes on and he says these divers, so different. There are so many different doctrines. Even in the passage of Scripture, listen, think about all the things that have been dealt with in the Scripture about how they took grace and mixed it with having to be circumcised. Always going to be works. Mix it with baptism. Mix it with all kinds of different works. And again, even to the place where here they're going to talk about meat because that was important to them. He spent so much time trying to teach them that Jesus is the ultimate and final offering for all sin, and they're focused on meats. Well, what are we going to offer tonight? All right, you know, now some of you men, you know, you grill and you offer burnt sacrifices out there over your grill, right? And you come in with them, right? And people enjoy those. But again, that this is a totally different Old Testament burnt sacrifice, and they were to offer these things. And again, he's even going to use the term that people had no right to eat. He's reminding us that of the priesthood of the believer. That this New Testament age, there's no other man making a sacrifice. Jesus already made the sacrifice that paid for all sin. And now we are priests. We are the ones that can go boldly before the throne of grace. We don't go to somebody else and ask them to pray for us so that we can get to heaven. We may ask a brother and sister to pray for us because the New Testament teaches where when two or three are gathered together in my name, I'm in the midst of them. We want the presence of God. We want them praying for us because we want God to hear and act upon our prayers. So we come to this in these diverse and strange doctrines. The word strange itself, again, when we think about strange, we may think of some people we see in the mall. All right? If you go to the mall anymore, right? Most of the time, you just have to turn the television on and watch a little bit of the news. But strange itself means foreign. Right? I mean, you know, it's like the U.S. in soccer. It's foreign to us. Right? Now, listen, maybe it was too early for you, amen, for some of you that like soccer, all right? But I'm just telling you, we got to come to the place where we understand that, you know, that's a communist sport. And maybe it's too early. I'll just move on, all right? So, all right. Again, that foreign, it's foreign to us. It means it's something that we're not necessarily, it's not something we're taught. It's not something that we personally have experienced. It's not something we've been brought up in. And if we went back to chapter 11 of this same book, it's going to teach us that we're pilgrims. We are supposed to be strangers in this land or this earth. I'm going to have you turn there in just a minute, but I want you to read the verse again with me and just look at it. It says, and strange doctrines. What does that mean? That means it's stuff that we've not been taught. It's something we've never heard before. Do you know, again, what was it that the Greeks wanted? What was Mars Hill all about? Hearing some new thing. There are groups of people that always want to come up with some brand new thing when the Bible teaches us there's nothing new under the sun. Nobody's going to wrench. Listen, if you hear something that you have never been taught from the Bible, it is not true. If somebody comes up with something that's brand new out of the blue, listen, if you can't run it down and they dug it up from the past, then it isn't true. Amen. We come to this place where we're always searching. We ought to be searching the Bible for the old paths, that we might walk in them. Oftentimes, we think we're looking for a new path. The world wants to teach us to blaze a new path with our lives when the Bible teaches us to go back to the old path, the one that's well-worn, the one that's proven and tried. And again, walk by faith and not by sight. For all of us, we want to blaze a new

trail for a new generation, and where we're going to lead them is straight to hell. Listen, the Bible says that believers, people who get out into strange doctrines, can make someone a twofold child of hell. And there are way too many people that are teaching strange doctrines, and instead of just confusing someone, listen, they've got somebody so confused, that's a twofold. That means they got two different things they got to climb over before they can get to the place where they believe in Jesus Christ. Folded, this, if I could say it, error on top of error before they could get to the truth. He goes on, look it back with me in Hebrews 11:13. Hebrews chapter 11, this great chapter of faith, and he's coming to the end of these great names that we have been through and studied, and he says in verse 13, these all died in faith, not having received the promises, but having seen them afar off, and were persuaded of them, embraced them, and confessed that they were strangers and pilgrims on the earth. That means all the earthly wisdom and everything you could mount up is something that we should never take part in or take heart in. We should look to heaven, where our home is. This earthly wisdom and all the things here on planet Earth, listen, they're always going to be coming up with brand new things. There's going to be no end to how they can take the Rubik's Cube and have one true piece of corner that is truth in Jesus Christ, and how they'll spin it every different way and add every other thing under the moon. And they're even so corrupt, they'll pull the stickers off and move them on you. All right, I'm just going to tell you, that is where the world is, and they always wanting to change. Move back with me to chapter 13. I want you to continue to see here. He goes on and he says, these strange, these diverse doctrines. Again, doctrines are, these are things that are taught that you have to do to be saved. Doctrine is foundational. It is supposed to be unmovable truth. And they're diverse. That means there are a bunch of different doctrines that they'll teach you, strange ones. They ought to be foreign, and you ought to come to the place where the Holy Spirit says, that doesn't sound right. And when the Holy Spirit says it's not supposed to, you're not supposed to open your heart to those things. You ought to turn your ears off, you know? You ought to be like somebody, listen, you get in the wrong place with somebody preaching the wrong doctrine. Listen, you know, you ought not be ashamed of getting right up in the middle of it and walking yourself out and saying, I'm clearly in the wrong place because I believe the Bible. You say, preacher, you wouldn't do that. Well, I got in one place, and my wife got a little nervous when I was in Bible college. She grabbed my hand. You know, we got to prayer time, and the preacher started praying, and he was from Georgia. I've heard of good preachers from Georgia, you know, Dr. Carter. Amen. He started praying. And I never seen Pastor Carter do this. It was strange to me. It was like, on the organ while he was praying. I'm not saying that was bad. I'm just saying it was different. My wife clutched my hand. After he finished praying, she said, are we staying? I said, I'm preaching tonight. We're staying. It'll probably be the last time we're ever here, but I'm saying, amen. Listen, not every night you're not always preaching, are you? So why are you going to stay for a strange preaching if you know when? I mean, listen, if you know in the song service you showed up at the wrong joint, why would you stay to hear the book preached? If you sit down in the pew and the music hadn't started, but you pulled and the wrong book is in the pew. And I'm not talking about just a song book. I'm talking about pulling out a book and you see that in there it says New King James. It's time to leave. You pull out the book and it says NIV. It's time to leave. I'm in the wrong place. They don't believe like I do. They got strange doctrine. They got diverse Bibles in this place. It's time to get up and go. You say, that's offensive. Well, I'm offended when I go into a place that says they're King James. You know, some places that say they're King James are not King James only. They'll tell you whatever you want to hear to get you in so they can carry you off in strange doctrine. Look at what the Bible says. What is good here? It says, for it is good thing. Now, marrying a wife is a good thing, right? But it's also a good thing that the heart be established with what? Grace. You say, well, what is grace? Well, the Bible says, for by grace are you saved through faith. So what should you be established in? The thing that brought you in. The grace of God. The goodness of God. Understand.

understanding that I did nothing. Listen, do you realize if you, when you leave the simple truth of the scripture that I did nothing but sin and God did nothing but save. I'm the sinner in need of a savior. No work of mine can please God or move me into salvation. I can only accept the action that God has taken to save me. That is being established in grace, rooted and grounded in the truth. For all of us, we've got to come to that place. It's a good thing. You say, where should it be established? Not just in your soul, but in your heart. Your heart is a place of your life that will betray you. It is the thing that will turn on you the fastest, and the thing that desperately needs the Word of God to convince it that you have believed by faith in the unchangeable.

For every one of us, we've got to come to the place where we turn back to Jesus and any care and any pain and any stage of life and realize that His grace is sufficient for us. He can supply all our needs, but our greatest need has always been and will always be grace. Way too many times we think we need all these other things, but what we need is grace for salvation, grace to live every day for the cause of Christ, grace to stand our ground while everything in this world is trying to carry us away. We need grace. Grace every day. Look, he goes on and he says, that's grace. He says, not with meats. The opposite. They thought they what they had to come, listen, instead of we're supposed to come boldly before the throne of grace with a bucket opened up, pour the grace in. I need more grace. And they think God wants to bring us to bring him a steak. They think God wants us to bring them lamb chops. God wants us to bring some burnt offering so we can appease him. When God's wrath and judgment was appeased in the perfect sacrifice of Jesus Christ, the Lamb slain before the foundation of the world. We get stuck if we're not careful thinking God is always looking. He's not going to bless us unless we bring him the right offering. The right offering has already been made in Jesus Christ. And the only way you can please God in this age, first and foremost, is to put your faith and trust in his Son, Jesus Christ, and to get grace from on high. Then to praise him for that grace. That's where the scripture is going to lead us to. Look at what the Bible says. It goes on. It says that they, not with meats which have not profited them, they have been occupied in. The Old Testament Jew thought that the meats that they had were going to save them. It was just a picture of the one that would save them. It never saved anybody.

body. It was a covering for a year at best. It was something that they did in obedience, trusting in the meats that would be offered. And that was the perfect body and blood of Jesus Christ. Here he comes to the place where he says in verse 10, we have an altar whereof they have no right to eat, which served the tabernacle. So he's saying, listen, if you're thinking that any kind of sacrifice that happened at the tabernacle, that ain't where it's at. Because where did they keep wanting to go back to? The tabernacle, the temple. You know what they want to build today? The tabernacle. They want to resurrect the Old Testament form of worship instead of seeing that Jesus Christ is who they ought to be worshiping. That he's their Sabbath, that he's their sacrifice, and he died once for all and doesn't have to do it ever again. But they're tied up in these sacrifices. And we, listen, they don't have any right to eat where we eat at the feet. Listen, Jesus supplies our need. All right? They not only got to take the sacrifice, but a lot of times they like the sacrifice because they gave God a portion and they got a portion. Listen, you know that the New Testament and God said throughout the Old Testament that he was their portion. Do you know what they missed in it? And that what the Old Testament Jew, they thought about this portion and they had to eat it. And it was all ceremonial instead of realizing that when they saw that portion, that God was their portion. That the part that God burned up was a picture of what Jesus was going to suffer in his wrath. But the thing that God gave was his portion. Grace of God shed abroad upon all mankind to be saved. Listen, that's the portion God wanted every Jew to have. He wanted every one of them to trust in his son and to believe in him. He goes on, he says, for the bodies of those beasts whose blood is brought into the sanctuary by the high priest for sin are burned without the camp. Wherefore? So we've already had a therefore and a wherefore. And now we're going wherefore again in verse 12. Wherefore Jesus also, that he might sanctify the people with his own blood, suffered without the gate. Now, I don't know if you understand the significance here is that Jesus is the perfect picture. Even when Jesus was led to Calvary in Golgotha, it was a picture of having to be taken outside the camp to be slain. For everything to happen, not in the tabernacle, but outside the gate. And it's going to make an urging for those of us who know him. He says this, he says, let us go forth therefore unto him without the camp, bearing his reproach. We're not supposed to stay inside the camp or inside the church house. We're supposed to go forth. And the world says, if they hated me, they're going to what? They're going to hate you. When we go out in Jesus' name, listen, they're not all going to listen. They're going to slam doors in our face. They're not going to be super happy with us. They're going to think, oh, you're just Mr. Goody Two Shoes trying to push your religion on me. Do you know what they desperately need? Not religion. They need the very person of Jesus Christ. They need to accept him in salvation. Most of them think that they have to do religious actions, just like the Jews. One of the hardest things in the world is to convince a Catholic, to convince someone who is religious that they need to lay down their religion and put their faith, because what they need is not works, but what they need is grace from on high. That it's not, listen, it's not of works lest any man should boast. It is so foreign to every religion of the world, all the diverse and strange doctrines that are taught in all the foreign lands, and this one too. But to believe on Jesus and just trust him that he did all the finished, it's a finished work. That's foreign to most of the world. That's foreign to every other religion. And we have to come to the place where we go out and listen, we got to preach the gospel of Jesus Christ outside the camp. How do people ever going to get saved if we don't take the gospel outside of these walls? If we only camp up and preach it here? There's only so many people that you can invite that will come here. Most of them, the first time they hear the gospel is outside. That's why we have a radio station to proclaim it outside of these doors. It's why we have bus routes to go out and bus people in so that they can hear the gospel, so they can hear it at the door on bus visitation. It's why we go out knocking doors and we have soul winning times and we train people to share the grace of God with others. It's important that we participate
and that we

not just sit back. Why do we have the Bible handout ministry? Because listen, we've got people that got two good legs running Bibles all over parking lots, but we set it up so that you could just go with them and sit behind the van and let people come to you. You say, preacher, I got two good legs, and go soul winning. Go where they live. Go house to house and preach the gospel. And go hand out Bibles. I mean, I'm just saying, I'm for all of it, but let's go. That's what the scripture's telling us. Let's go forth, therefore, unto him. Where are we going? Where Jesus already went. Jesus already went outside the camp. Jesus already suffered outside the camp. The reason that we are here is God wants to use us. Jesus has paid it all, and he left us here with a work to do. And the work is not always inside the camp. Sometimes we want to be purveyors or keeping up the camp, you know? And again, I'm just going to tell you, it sounds a lot like preppers. Instead of people knowing that we've already won the victory and that Jesus is coming back for us, instead of holding our ground inside the four walls in the camp, in the fort, let's go forth. If we're not careful, we'll sing hold the fort until Jesus comes. And we'll just circle the wagons and never go out and tell everybody else. And if we go out, what is going to happen? It says, go forth. He says, unto him without the camp, bearing his reproach. It's not going to be all sunshines and roses. Everybody's not going to welcome you and say, I'm so glad you came. Some of them are going to tell them like me, listen, we've got all kinds of things. Why don't you go feed the poor? We don't need you coming door to door telling us about Jesus. We don't need you coming out here. Well, obviously you do. And that's what I think in my heart. I care about you. I care more about your soul than you do at this moment. Sometimes people need to be talked to that way. And some of you talk to them that way because they call the church office. Amen. And I usually am calm and say, I'm so sorry they talked to you that way. But did you accept Christ? Amen. Hey, listen, I'm going to tell you, you know, it's really hard on Miss Baker. You know, she gets a lot of those folks calling. Look at verse 14. For here have we no continuing city. That means, listen, we don't need to necessarily set our roots down. The church is not a building. The church is the body of Christ. It is the people. And listen, the Jews knew what it was like to be on the move all the time in the wilderness. And the church ought to be on the move. Now, we don't all have to pack up and live in tents and move all over the place. But listen, we ought to always be on the go. Wherever God tells us, wherever God says his will is where we ought to move. We ought to go to him wherever he tells us to go, to be ready at a moment's notice, realizing that we're strangers and pilgrims on the earth, that here we have no continuing city. You say, preacher, that's hard. That's hard living. Listen, I got a couple little boys back in Maryland that call me all the time, and I would love to live 2 miles from them instead of 1,000. But what's important to me is to go where Jesus is, to go where Jesus told me to go, and to be where he wants me to be, and to walk where he wants me to walk, and to witness to who he wants me to witness to. And God doesn't just expect that out of me because I'm a preacher. He expects it out of every Christian that'll go forth and, listen, suffer the reproach that comes with naming the name of Christ. The thing that pleases him. Look in verse 15. By him, therefore, let us, look at this, offer the sacrifice of praise to God continually. Oftentimes, the reason our witness is not strong is because our praise is not strong. We've let people who like to throw around the terminology praise and worship all the time. I find this to be true, and I've mentioned my grandchildren. I'll use them for another example. My normal conversation is filled with praise the Lord and amen. It is full of just common things that are always giving God the credit, and he will stop me all the time and say, why praise the Lord? Because it's not what he hears all the time. And it ought to help us to understand that the world don't hear that stuff all the time. And that our praise should amplify our worship. That when any good thing happens, or if somebody behind the door tells us about a good thing,
The person we give glory to for the good things.

thing that they told us about is God. And that, listen, that only exemplifies who we trust in, who we believe all good things come from. And according to the scripture, it is the Father of lights. It is God Almighty. And we ought to come to the place where we trust in him and praise him on a regular basis. You say, preacher, well, listen, it says the sacrifice of praise. Sometimes it's not easy in certain crowds to say, praise the Lord. Amen. Glory to God. Hallelujah, right? But if it just becomes your vernacular, yes, it's strange and foreign to people who this is their continuing city. They have no hope in heaven. But listen, once they start asking you why and who you're giving the praise to, well, let me tell you about him. He changed my world. He gave me a new home in heaven. His name is Jesus. He's the same yesterday, today, and forever. He came from heaven and died on Calvary and paid my sin debt. He paid for your sin debt too. He paid the sin debt of the whole world. He was the only one that could. He gave his perfect body. This Bible, listen, this chapter is talking about meats. It was the only perfect meat that could be sacrificed for all sin. And it wasn't the body of Jesus, because there is no remission of sins without the blood. The blood sacrifice of Jesus Christ. But that's because the life of the body or the meat is in the what? It's in the blood. And so the sacrifice of Jesus' body was the shedding of his blood that covers all sin. Every sinner that will come to him for repentance. That's what the Bible says. Amen. And for all of us, we've got to come to the place where, what are we supposed to go out? Listen, it's just the one thing. If you spent the rest of your life and every time you realized God paid for one of your sins, you would never end your praise. If you could think about what God has forgiven, your praise would continue. You wouldn't get any other, listen, you'd stop some of the sin because you'd be just getting praise in. If we just came to the point where we realize that God is so good and praise him, listen, you say, preacher, what? Tonight, what do you, listen, instead of trying to get tied up in all the Old Testament sacrifices, and God does desire obedience, but one of the things the scripture clearly tells the Jew, for all of us, the Jew is supposed to turn to God, stand fast, and to go forth. Tell people about Jesus, the saved Jew. Well, every saved Jew is in a New Testament age today. And so it's not just for the Jew, it's for the Gentile too. Even though this is talking about their religious or religion that they were coming out of, that they had falsely warped and pictured, they had to turn loose of that Old Testament meats and turn fully to Jesus Christ. What are you holding on to that's holding you back? What is the thing that you are clutching hold? Listen, the Old Testament Jews hanging on to meats like it mattered in the New Testament age. Do you know that there are so many Christians, sometimes we get hung up with things that are things. And we're so focused on that, we don't offer sacrifice of praise to God. We'd rather complain about everybody that's not doing what we're doing. We'd rather complain about everything that ain't right instead of all the things that are right. And I'm going to tell you right now, God is not glorified in your complaints. God will never feel praise or will smell the offering of your complaining. But what he will say, boy, that's my child, when we offer the sacrifice of praise. We very seldom are witnessing to someone else when we do nothing but complain. But praise can witness of just who God is and what he's already done and what he still can do if somebody will put their faith and trust in him tonight. Listen, tonight, the invitation is going to be this. Listen, tonight, how about tonight deciding we're gonna praise the Lord? This week, through camp, through this summer, the rest of this summer, as we come into the brand new, listen, we could complain about all the things that happen. But what we could do instead is take every one of them and realize and praise God for how good he's been to us. In every trial and every tribulation, every misstep, or even for our brothers and sisters in Christ, listen, sometimes I can praise the Lord that
if it wasn't for

0: Jesus, there go I. And instead of complaining, we could say, praise the Lord that that's not true of me. But most of the time, we'd rather complain. And by the way, I'll just say this. Praise is usually between you and God. Other people get to hear it. Complaining usually happens between you and somebody else. And God wants to be as far away from it as he can be. The Holy Spirit is just kind of bound to you. And so he's over there doing this. Hey, tonight, why don't we stand to our feet? Why don't we stand to our feet? The invitation, the musicians are going to come. Why don't you come and do business with God and say, God, I want to praise you like I used to. God, help me to begin.
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0: well. All of these things are going on either in the morning before the main sessions or in the afternoons between noon and the evening hour. And folks, listen, 17 main sessions with men who are being greatly used of God, being the preachers, and music par excellence. I mean, we're just looking at a very, very special event and something that you can bring your family to. And there are also events for children. So there will be things going on for the entire family, and it'll be a help to you. You've got to expose your family to the things that will lead them in the right direction. You can't just say, well, we'll make it happen with baseball and maybe a little league or whatever. I mean, some of those things have a place, but you need to know that everything needs to build around priorities, scriptural priorities, and you can't put in the wrong ingredients and come out with the right kind of things as, I mean, if you're cooking or if you're building a family or whatever. So let's get right into the message now. This is the message entitled, The Bible Says, Be Successful, from 1 Peter chapter 5 and verse number 10.
1: Now, we've been looking at this 1 Peter chapter 5 for several days, and now we are to verse number 10 that says, But the God of all grace, who hath called us into his eternal glory by Christ Jesus, after that you have suffered a while, make you perfect, establish, strengthen, settle you. Now, we're going to park there for just a little bit because we have looked, starting in verse 6, at these considerations. Be humble. Verse 7, be trusting. Verse 8, be sober. Verse 8, be vigilant. Verse 8, be wary. Verse 9, be militant and be knowledgeable. And now then we come to this portion of verse 10 that I'm going to just itemize and say that it's saying to us, be successful. Be successful. What are we looking at here? He says, the God of all grace, who has called you into his eternal glory by Christ Jesus. We just start with that statement. The circumstances that have been described in this passage, there's a dilemma. Sufferings and things that, just like out in the world, it's true with the believers as well. Same afflictions, verse 9 says. Verse 8 says, the roaring lion is stalking the sons and daughters of the living God, doing whatever he may to devour those that he may get a chance to destroy. He's out there. The circumstances and the dilemma that you and I live in this world is one of great vulnerability, where that we may at any hour and any time, we may find ourselves under vicious attack by the old devil himself. What verse 10 says is, but there is a God, but there is a deliverer, but the Lord God is almighty, but whatever the devil has in mind, the Lord God is the God of all grace. We must not give quarter to the devil. We must see him as an invader when he comes into our space. We must not give him place at our place. We must not give him space at our place. We must say to him, you cannot occupy this place. You say, well, what authority do we have? We have the God of all grace, who is very mindful of our need and who is ready to allocate his power into our feeble hands, into our weak, feeble hands. We are offered the great resources of God Almighty so that we can deal with this rampaging, raging, ranting, rioting devil that is determined to destroy everything that is good and godly and everything that God intends to work in our lives and to provide for us. The devil would like to steal that all away. You remember John chapter 10 says that he's like a thief who comes to steal and to destroy, to kill. That's his mindset that he would do that. And, you know, we sometimes think about locking ourselves behind closed doors in a fortress

and saying, well, if that's the case, I won't stick my head out where that he can get to me. And surely he would like for us to sequester ourselves in some place and just hide away and rot away. But the fact is, you and I have a command from God to be out in the midst and out on the streets and out up and down where that the world is and where the devil is stalking every last one of us. And we must understand that God has already arranged for us when it says that he, the great deliverer, knowing all of the dilemma that we face with this, God is our deliverer, and so he offers all grace to us. I mean, you're talking about resource that is replete with the riches of God, the resources that God puts in our hands as his sons and daughters is absolutely without reserve and without any hesitation at all. God says all grace, that is everything at his disposal, God wants to put it in your hands so that you can deal with this demon that is stalking you every hour of the morning, noon, and night. Now, I'm talking to some of you today, and you've already let the devil camp too close to your doorstep. You've already let him have privilege in your neighborhood and in your place. He's already come in close, and he's cozying up, and already you're beginning to see that you've made a mistake with that. And you say, how do we deal with that? How do we manage to deal with the devil who comes at us the way that this devil does? Well, just remember, the God who is God is the God of all grace, and he has resources beyond anything you could imagine that he wants to put in your hands. And if you'll allow God to put his resources in your hands, then you are headed in the right direction for dealing with this thing and keeping him, the devil, from destroying you in the process of your life. Notice it says, the God of all grace who hath called us. We have to understand that God is summoning us not only to salvation, but to serve him. He is summoning us so that we will be on duty, so that we will be diligent, so that we will be at our post of duty every hour of the day and night. We are here as the sons and daughters of God, called in this world to stand up and to be counted, called to be different, called to be a people who do not go the world's way. We face the great enemies of the world and the flesh and the devil, and the sons and daughters of God are bucking against the tide. There's no question about that. We are paddling our little canoes against a raging torrent in the stream of life, and that energy that we work against is fleshly, and it is worldly, and it is demonic. And we cannot do this except for the God of all grace. We cannot do it except that we put ourselves in the army of God. We cannot go out here and fight these battles alone. We cannot go out here and do this and just say, I can drift out here in the world and I'll manage, I'll get by, and I'll survive. It's not going to happen, because we are no match for the formidable enemy that is after us. And we have to have the help of God in order to do it. And we need to enlist in his service, be one of the soldiers in his army, and allow God to provide the arsenal of resources that we need in order to be successful. And that's what I'm saying to you in this verse is, saying to you, you can be successful in spite of his attempts to stalk you and to destroy you. You can be successful. Why? Because God has called us into his eternal glory. God has determined that what he views as his glory, he's willing to share with his children. He wants you to be in on the inheritance. God wants you. You say, does that mean God's going to make me a millionaire? I don't think so. I don't know that he would. Now, I don't know what God's got in mind for you. He may bless you with resources that are so abundant you may not know how to count all your money. But I really don't think that's the issue here. The issue is not whether you're monetarily rich or monetarily poor. The issue here is that we instead get ourselves in positions drawing out of the bank of all grace, making withdrawals from the savings and loan of all grace. Do you understand what I'm saying? Where God has deposited all of these resources, you and I need to make regular withdrawals. And when we do that, the result is that God will take us into his eternal glory. Some of his glory

0: we share even now. Remember Ephesians chapter 3, verses 20 and 21 says, unto him be glory in the church. Well, that's talking about now. And you and I can share in the glory of God while we're here if we do what we ought to do. Get in the will of God. Follow him. Do what we ought to do. Ultimately, we're going to be where the sun never sets and where it always shines. We're going to be in heaven with the Lord and his ultimate glory. We'll have full view of that and full participation in it. But God intends by his grace to graduate us, I mean to graduate us to his glory. God wants to free us. He wants to protect us, and he wants to keep us from being a victim and take us to the point of full victory. And so he is offering all his grace so that we may experience all his glory. I'm telling you, this is rich stuff indeed. When you think of the old world that's going so crazy that we live in, and to realize that God has already made arrangements for us to be successful and to take us out of this valley toward the plain and all the way to the mountain. When I look at this verse, you know, that's what I think of. God's called us to the mountain. He's called us to the place of his glory, and he wants us to succeed in the midst of all of this. And whenever you get up to the mountain where God is, the fact is there is a view, there's a vantage point, and it's a victory place. And my, how sweet and precious it really, really is.
1: 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That's my message, and I trust it's been a help to you as we've heard all of this talk from 1 Peter chapter 5, verse 10, that talks about really a super kind of success. And that's what the Bible talks about in terms of us going to heaven one day. Now, it is a joy to be here every day, and we thank you for joining us today. And we hope you'll be back tomorrow. And 5 days a week, we're right here, same time, same location. And we hope that you'll join us every day that you can. And in the meantime, don't hesitate. 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Do have a great, grand, blessed rest of the day, and goodbye for now.

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1: With SR News, I'm Keith Peters in Washington. Democrat Graham Platner says he plans to withdraw from the main U.S. Senate race after an allegation of sexual assault made by an ex-girlfriend, which he denies. The main Democratic Party, which by law is responsible for naming a replacement, announced it'll move forward with holding a nominating convention to choose a new nominee to oppose incumbent Republican Senator Susan Collins. The Trump administration will license its Patriot air defense systems to be made overseas for Ukraine, a significant boost for the beleaguered country, which has been fending off attacks from Russia for 4 years. President Trump appeared with Ukrainian President Zelensky at the NATO summit in Turkey.
2: We're going to give a license to you to make Patriots. That's pretty cool, right,
3: Larry?
2: This way you can't complain that we're not giving them enough. I say, make them yourself. We haven't informed the company of that yet, but that'll work out all right. You know, I'm sure they'll be thrilled.
1: This decision marks a significant shift as the U.S. had previously resisted this move. It's going to cost you more to mail a letter, correspondent Laura Winters says now is the time to stock up on forever stamps at the post office.
4: The U.S. Postal Service is once again raising the price of forever stamps and other postal rates. On Monday, the stamps will increase in price by 4 cents and will now cost 82 cents each. The increase to offset rising operational costs as the post office continues to lose money. Forever stamps purchased prior to July 12th will continue to work.
1: On Wall Street today, the Dow Jones Industrial Average down by 576 points. The NASDAQ rose by 51, with the S&P 500 declining by 21. Oil around $74 a barrel. This is SRN News. What do pastors need? Correspondent Michael Harrington reports.
5: According to a new study from the Barna Group, clergymen facing burnout most want to find more time for personal spiritual practices. The second most common cure that pastors long for is just some time off, a vacation or maybe a long weekend. Others would like to see somebody else in the congregation lift a few responsibilities off their shoulders. Barna finds a lot of American clergymen are worried about their mental and physical health. Michael Harrington reporting.
1: The Egyptian government has announced the discovery of a well-preserved Byzantine-era residential city in the western desert. The Tourism and Antiquities Ministry says the city contains many buildings and writings that testify to the firm grip that Christianity had on the region in the 4th and 5th centuries A.D. A basilica church dating back to the 300s stands at the settlement's head. This is SRN News. The International Monetary Fund has modestly downgraded its outlook for the world economy this year, citing the energy shock caused by the Iran war.
6: Fallout from the conflict is being tempered somewhat by booming investment in AI and other tech. The IMF now expects the global economy to expand by a sluggish 3% this year, down from 3.5% last year and from the 3.1% forecast issued back in April. The war pushed up energy prices, squeezing business and consumers. The IMF now expects oil prices to be up nearly 32% this year. Rich Thomason reporting.
1: The heat dome that settled over much of the United States affected some specialty farmers who produce crops, fruits, and vegetables. The extreme heat has also shortened the harvest window for some farmers of certain fruits like raspberries. More details at srnnews.com. From Washington, I'm Keith Peters.
7: 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Our text is found in Revelation 8, verses 7 through 12. That's Revelation 8, 7 through 12. 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
3: Open your Bibles to the book of Revelation, and we'll just ask you to open them and leave them there a moment. We're going to kind of catch up, review a little bit before we jump in. I hardly ever on Sunday morning start something I don't pretty much finish, but I didn't really get through this morning, so I'm going to pick up a little bit more on it tonight. Somebody says, you're not taking this coronavirus seriously. Well, I am. It's dangerous. It's true in history that along came a virus at the right time, sometime like with the fall of Rome, to help in the fall of Rome. Now, excuse this cough. I don't think it's a virus. If it is, I've had it about 70 years. Anyway, so just I always apologize for it one time and then just keep coughing at you. But I summarize just a little bit. There's a lot of foolishness going on with this thing. The cartoonist in the Ledger, I believe yesterday, had it more accurate than the headlines. He had the liberals laughing about the fact it was destroying the economy. He was right. They would destroy America to destroy Trump. So they were rejoicing that his strong suit, the economy, was being torn apart. Now, there's something bad wrong with that, folks. Really, really, really is to have joy and hate to the degree joy over breaking the economy and hating him bad enough to make that a good thing instead of bad. That's amazing. I do believe you ought to take some precautions. I mean, common sense. I'm for you washing your hands, even taking a bath every week if you need it. I'm for doing a few things for cleanliness' sake. Amen. You ought to watch out. I think about the preacher whose car broke down, and he was walking a dusty road in the country trying to get back, and he was really getting thirsty. It was summertime, and he came by a farmhouse, and there was a older grandma sitting on the front porch and deep country. And he wanted to ask her for a drink of water. He knew where he was. He knew back there in the country. And I can relate to this. I remember when there was a dipper in the bucket and everybody used the same dipper. How many of you know what a dipper is? Okay. Teach you science tonight. Anyway, as he asked for the water, he saw a little chocolate stuff running out of the corner of her mouth. He knew it was snuff or chewy tobacco or whatever it was. And he thought, I'm fixing to drink out of the same dipper that she drinks out of. But he was very thirsty. So he got to thinking. He said, well, when she drinks out of it, right-handed, she drank this way. So when he took the dipper, he took it in his left hand to drink out of the other side of it. She smiled at him and said, huh, you're left-handed just like me. That's an old Mickey joke. Truth of the matter is, take all the precautions you can, but don't be foolish about it. Don't go crazy about it. That's what it what it amounts to. Church closings today, that's a joke. I talked to a preacher friend in North Carolina. He said the governor come out and said we could not have over 100 in church today. Can you imagine a preacher standing at the door and say, oh, that's it, 101, you got to leave. What a joke. In California, they're closing churches. Our brother Jack Treber out there, he's a ministry probably even a little larger than ours here. And they were limiting them and shutting them down. So they had to go put 100 in this building, 100 in that building, separate everything off. Now, folks, the anti-God crowd will use anything against us. You do know that, don't you? And that's a whole lot of what is definitely behind it today. All the setting in the current news and all that business, I tell you what it shows us. It shows us the helplessness of men and of governments when things do mess up. Luke 21, I won't ask you to go there, but it talks about a time that the nations will be perplexed. They won't know what to do. That's what the word means. Don't know which way to go. I think we're arriving there. I really do. In Matthew 24, you'll read over there where one of the signs of the Lord's coming is pestilence. Now, you got the word pestilence. You look it up in your Bible. It's hundreds of times the word is used in your King James Bible. And pestilence means more than just a locust plague. It means viruses. If you read about the story in David over there in 2 Samuel, I believe it's about 13, over there you'll read where he numbered the people and got in trouble with God. You remember that? And God came to him and said, I'm going to give you three choices. You run before your enemy. And you know what David said? He said, I'll take, or pestilence, and he said, I'll take it from God. And the pestilence was from God. And a lot of people died. Thousands of people died.

before God lifted the plague. So yes, God can use pestilence. He can do that. Now Luke 21 tells us that men's hearts are going to start failing them for the things that they look upon coming upon the earth. What they begin to see. I said that to you this morning. So tonight I want to move a little bit further into that. I mentioned to you this morning to properly and rightly divide the book of Revelation helps you to understand. Let me go to it before I actually read a text tonight. If you go to the book of Revelation, you find in chapters 2 and 3, in chapter 1 he has the vision. Chapter 2 and 3 is the letters to the seven churches. In chapter 4, verse 1, we believe the rapture takes place. In chapter 5, John is caught up. He's a type of the church. And he's caught up to heaven in Revelation chapter 5. And he comes before the throne of God, and he is given, remember, a seven sealed book. Remember that? The Lord Jesus Christ prevails as the Lion of the tribe of Judah by his shed blood, and he's given the seven sealed book, and he begins to break the seals. So in chapter 6, you have the four seals, finally the fifth seal broken, and you begin to move through the book of Revelation. Now, you and I, if you've been coming to a fundamental independent Baptist church, you have probably got it nailed down that we believe in the rapture will take place next. We believe in the tribulation period will come following that. We believe at the end of that will be the 1,000-year millennial reign of Christ, right? So you've got that big outline in your mind. Now, with that thought in mind, think about it. Somewhere in that 7-year tribulation period, probably about midway, the Antichrist is going to finally be revealed. We may know who, well, I might think we know now, but we might know who he is before that, but he's finally going to be revealed and discovered by Israel. He's going to turn on them with a peace covenant. You know the story. And things are going to start happening for the bad. But the good part is, if we're right on the pre-trib rapture, and I believe we are, we'll be out of here. Before the wicked one, the man of sin, actually takes over and control. Now, we are going to have some coming events after that. That's where I want you to go in the book of Revelation into chapter 8. And I'm shortcutting a bunch of stuff tonight and hope that you'll not leave you mixed up too bad. I want to talk to you about the coming event as we go to Revelation chapter 8. Now, I believe this will be taking place in the latter part of the 7-year tribulation period. That period is spoken of in the Bible. That last part is 3.5 years or 1,260 days, equals the same thing in the book of Revelation. Now, it's an event that's coming that's been known, but not spoken of in the news because they have this thing about not scaring the public. You know, if you watch much on TV, you see all the alien stuff on TV. There's a lot of theorists that believe the government knows about the aliens, but they don't want to scare the public with it. There's a lot of things they do hide from the public. There is a credibility gap between our government and what they actually release to the public. There's no doubt about that. That's probably true. A lot of folks have been in the military. They know something about that. But this event that I'm talking to you about in the Bible tonight that we'll read about in a moment is when the seventh seal is opened, when the angels begin to reveal these things, and this is an event that's been watched by the powers that be now for a good while, and they know this is coming. They're hoping they're going to divert it, but if not, they know it's coming. I guess close to 40 years ago I preached on this, and other preachers did it also. Now there's a little more information, a little more technology, a little bit more that is leaking out about it. It is something in the distance, but it is getting closer. Let's begin reading in Revelation chapter 8, verse 7. And the first angel sounded, and there followed hail and fire mingled with blood, and they were cast upon the earth. And the third part of trees was burnt up, and all green grass was burnt up. And the second angel sounded, and as it were a great mountain burning with fire was cast into the sea. And the third part of the sea became blood. And the third part of the creatures that were in the sea and had life died. And the third part of the ships were destroyed. And the third angel sounded, and there fell a great star from heaven, burning as it were a lamp. And it fell upon the third part of the rivers and upon the mountain fountains of waters. And the name of the star is called

wormwood. And the third part of the waters became wormwood, that is bitter. And many men died of the waters because they were made bitter. And the fourth angel sounded, and the third part of the sun was smitten, and the third part of the moon, and the third part of the stars, so that the third part of them was darkened. And the day shone not for a third part of it, and the night likewise. Now I'm going to stop there. I'm going to stop there for this little bit. And we're going to go back and say a few things about what we just read. We're talking about a time that something is coming out of the heavens, coming out of space, coming through the universe, and hitting planet Earth. Now, you're hearing a lot. You see some things on TV about asteroids coming. Is this one? I don't know exactly what it'll be named. I suspect that's what they call it. If you look at the moon, you see the craters in the moon, don't you? You know that is that it's been bombarded by the asteroids, by the heavenly rocks that come down out of space. And we have places, big places in America, canyons and holes in the planet and all that. And a lot of folks don't know it, but every day asteroids hit the Earth. They're smaller. One morning I was driving back from a meeting. I was by myself in the car. It was just about daylight. Sun had just gotten up. I was somewhat on an isolated road. There was no more traffic around. And all of a sudden, looked like maybe 20 or 30 feet in front of my car, something came out of the sky, hit the pavement, fire flashed, it knocked a hole in the pavement. It was too big to be a bullet. It was a small rock. From where? From outer space. And I want to tell you that is happening. But you imagine what that rock would have done to my car or me had it hit me. And the force is tremendous. All over the earth, we got scars and marks where that sort of thing has hit planet Earth. Now, for a long time, and like I say, I probably preached the first time somewhere 35, 40 years ago, that somewhere way out in space, the big cameras had picked up something coming. They didn't know what it was. They talked about it. And if you could go back in some of them old messages you'd hear when I was talking about something current, but hey, we've moved about 40 years since then, 35, 40 years since then. Now, is it the same thing they're talking about today, now gotten very close? Could be. Could be. They have been observing it for a long time. But it is still coming. And what are they trusting to stop it? Now, NASA over here, we're in Florida, so we know a little bit about the space place over here. They are saying that they are seeing this thing come, and their first worry was that it was going to come close enough to planet Earth. It was going to miss us, but it might knock our satellites out of the sky. That'd be pretty close, wouldn't it? That'd be very close. Now, we've had some near misses before, but nothing they've ever worried about as much as they are this one now that is on the way. Now, is it what I just read about in the book of Revelation? There's a good chance that it is. Good chance that it is. Now, you say, well, what are they going to do about it? Well, government can fix anything, right? That's what everybody thinks. And did you notice in the news here not long ago that the President Trump said we're going to start a new military branch called the Space Force? Did you notice that the Democrats that hate him so bad also voted for it? It passed bipartisan, as they say, and it passed quick. I won't tell you why it did. There's some folks that know we got to stop this thing. It's coming. Got quiet, didn't it? It's on its way. So the Space Force has a plan. They plan to shoot some rockets and move it just a little bit while it's way off. If they can just move it a few degrees, then by the time it gets to Earth, it'll miss us by quite a bit. That's the hope. That's what they're hoping. But they're not sure that they can hit it. They're not sure that it will move. But they're making those kind of plans because it is on the way. Now, again, you're not reading that in your headlines in your newspaper. You're not hearing it on the 6:30 news. But there's a lot of folks that know something about what I'm talking to you about tonight. Now, here's the thing, folks. What are they trusting to stop it? I don't know. But notice what it says is going to be happening here.

They're saying that on the earth, this portion I read, you're going to have hell and fire. You have the grass burn up. You have the trees killed. You have the life in the ocean killed. Now, I want you to understand, if you read this carefully, we think like this. We think wrong. We think something's coming. It'll happen in a flash. It'll be here quick. No, this thing's going to be watched as it gets closer and closer and closer. They've been watching it for over 30 years that I know of, if not more than that, since I first mentioned it many years ago. They knew something was coming. I preached like this. I said, something's coming. They don't know what it is, but they're afraid of it. Now they know a lot more about it. Getting quiet again, but it's on the way. We're talking this morning about panic. People panicking over an invisible germ they can't see. What are they going to do when they see something big coming? What are they going to do when it gets close enough the home telescopes can see it? That's not a babe, it's a church member I made mad. I'm joking around now. What about when the home telescope says, I see that thing? What about when the naked eye sees it? Now, you go out tonight, we've been having a full moon here in the last few days, you can see the moon. Sometimes the moon looks smaller, sometimes it looks bigger, but we see it, don't we? And then we have a moon eclipse or a sun eclipse or something, and it's the big news, and it's reported. As the reports get on this thing getting closer, and finally when the naked eye sees it, do you understand what Jesus was saying? Men's heart failing them for the things they are looking at coming upon the earth. Yeah, there'll be some panic time, real panic time. Now, can they stop it? I doubt it. Now, here's what you got to understand before it ever gets here. These results hit the earth first. Hell and fire. Well, that spinning ball is shooting it off. It's hitting the earth before the actual asteroid ever gets

Spirit sending that ahead of it. Burns the grass, burns the trees. Can you imagine how hot it would be as it got closer and closer before it ever hit? I'm just saying, you understand what I said. I'd tell you there's some things that people ought to panic about. Much more than what's going on today. And the big panic ought to be if they're going to be here during that time. You and I that know Jesus are not going to be here then. We may get to see it from heaven. It'll be in the tribulation period. I believe the rapture will already be taking place. But God is now showing himself and his judgment falling on the earth. And men's hearts are going to fail them because of what is coming on the earth. Now, how about the reports every night? How much closer is it? How much closer is it? Another picture. Now it's as big as the moon. And it's getting closer and it's getting closer. Do you understand what I'm telling you? The results are falling. It's coming and they're seeing it. Now the questions we could ask about this is, of course, when? Well, we believe that the rapture could take place tonight, any moment. The tribulation period could break loose. It'll be toward the end of the tribulation period. And I'm gonna get a little more specific in just a minute. So the panic will grow. It'll grow as it nears. Remember the scare over Y2K? Well, we were so glad that was all false. I never did put much stock in. I know some churches that got into it too deep and actually got hurt by it. I didn't. This, though, is not going to be something man-made. This is going to be something God made. Something that the Lord is doing. Be on TV, updated every night. Efforts to divert it, not working. Getting close enough to the human eye can see it. And shooting rockets at it and atomic weapons at it to nudge it, but it don't nudge. Now, if you read the text I just read to you close, it almost looks like it splits. It starts out as a mountain of fire. But by the time it gets to earth, they call it a great star. So it almost looks like two objects. Are they successful enough to put a nuclear weapon on it and split a piece of it off? Possible, I don't know. There's a lot of room in that text right there for a lot of things to take place. And the waters become bitter. We was over in Russia. Some of us preachers were getting some Bibles over into Russia, and it was right after the Chernobyl nuclear plant had melted down. And we were over in Romania, right across the border from Russia, and it was snow and ice everywhere. Of course, we Florida boys, we were kind of thrilled by seeing the snow everywhere. It was a pretty bright morning. And we went out of the church building, walked out there to see where they were trying to build a new building. And there was a shed right there. And the roof of it was covered in pretty white snow. And like a Florida boy, I reached up and got me a handful of snow, started to taste of it. And when I did, the preachers just went frantic. No, the Romanian preachers. Don't do that. And I said, why? I mean, I thought it was clean, you know, up there on the roof where the cats wasn't walking on it. They said, Chernobyl, Chernobyl. And then they pointed way across the border, across the snowy fields. The nuclear plant was not that far away. And when it melted down, all the pollution, radiation, whatever you want to call it, came out when it snowed and rained. And they were saying, leave it alone. I followed up on that later many times and read where kids and others were deformed and everything else following that tragedy over there with the nuclear plant. Now, I notice here the waters get bitter. They're undrinkable. They're poison. Is it the nuclear effort we made to divert the asteroid, if that's what we'd call it, that also made it poisonous by the time it hit Earth and the waters become poisonous? Wormwood. Wormwood is actually the word they used in Russia concerning the fallout from the nuclear plant when it imploded, when it melted down, and they used the word wormwood. Wormwood means bitter. It means a little more than that. It means poison. It means something very bad, very, very negative. And so that's the very Bible word. I thought how interesting it was when they used that word in Russian over there concerning the nuclear plant. I knew it was in the Bible. And I'm wondering if some man-made stuff don't
also get involved right here.

Here. Panic, it'll grow. It'll grow as this thing gets closer. And they try to stop it and can't. Now NASA over here fears, don't want the public to become afraid. And finally, they're coming out a little more because you see some of those employees are saved. Some of them believe the Bible. I got on the airplane in Orlando with a high executive from NASA. He sat in the seat side of me. I told him who I was. He rejoiced because he was born again. He was saved. And we went all the way to Dallas, Texas, talking not only about the salvation we had in Christ, but the predictions of the Word of God, prophecy. And I never forget, I was thrilled my soul, man. I mean, to sit down there and find a guy in a high place like that. He was on his way home. Home was California. They flew him back and forth every week. That's how important he was from job from California back to the Cape over here. And we had some good fellowship till I had to get off the plane in Dallas. But I found out this, and he told me this. There's a lot of us over there that are saved. A lot of us know something about the Bible. So I'm sure they were sworn to secrecy about a lot of this stuff. Don't alarm the public. Don't alarm the public. But wait a minute. Some of it's leaked out. And some that are Christians are saying something about what I'm preaching to you about tonight. A coming event predicted by the Word of God over 2,000 years ago when John was isolated on the Isle of Patmos and got the book of Revelation directly from God. And here it is. You see, things aren't always going to go on like we're used to. Things do change. 2 or 3 weeks ago, we were not in this mess about a virus, were we? Came pretty quick, didn't it? Things can change very quick, turn around very quick. And so this thing has begun to leak out. Now, I'm only hitting some high places tonight. But I'm telling you that they do track things in space from a long way off. And as fast as they're moving, it's still because they're so far off, takes a long time for them to arrive. For instance, do any of you remember when the asteroid was heading for the large planet Jupiter? That's been a few years back. Do you remember that? I preached some about it. You get a report on it every now and then in the news. It's coming. It's going to hit Jupiter. They knew the exact date it was going to hit Jupiter. They knew the exact time it was going to hit. They could run the calculations ahead, and they knew. And they talked about it on the news. What was more interesting about that time was some fellows began to do some research on the Bible codes. And here this asteroid is heading toward Jupiter, and the Bible codes came up and told about it and picked the exact same date that NASA picked for it to hit Jupiter. And it hit on exactly that date. And the explosion was tremendous. But Jupiter's bigger than planet Earth. And that happened. Now, I have not heard, and maybe this is something some of you ought to get a child, some of the folks that do Bible codes, and there's some hanky-panky with them. There's some stuff that you got to be careful. But those that know what they're doing, I'd like to know what they're saying about this. What the Bible codes. See, the Bible codes predicted a lot of things. They predicted the assassination of the Jewish leader, exact time. They predicted the bombing of the federal building out in Oklahoma, exact time. And you just keep on going. The stuff that the Bible code said would happen did happen exactly that way. Now, again, that's rightly interpreting, rightly knowing what you're doing. So I'd like for somebody to check it out. But however, according to the gossip coming from the employees at NASA, they have picked a date for this thing to arrive. I said I'd tell you some reason to panic. If you're going to be here, you ought to panic. I'm not, because I'm not planning on being here. I'm planning on meeting the Lord Jesus in the air. Amen. I'm not going to plan on this. But if you're planning on it, mark this date. Write it down now in your Bible. I'm going to be right on the month and the year, and it's been so long since I read about it till I'm not 100% sure on the date. It was either the 19th or the 29th. But if I miss it by 10 days, you excuse me.

But they believe that it will arrive on planet Earth unless it is diverted, unless God intervenes, that it will arrive on planet Earth in October 29, 9 years from now. I told you I'd do something to make you think about tonight. Say you're setting a date. I sure am. Setting the same one NASA's setting for this thing to arrive. So you might not have had NASA in your prayers, but you might ought to put them in there. You might ought to pray for their rockets. You might ought to pray for the plan they've got to divert it. I don't know. I'm certainly not into that sort of stuff. But I am saying to you that if they're right, it's going to coincide with what the Bible has said for over 2,000 years. Only the Bible named the thing. Amen. Wormwood. And told it a devastation on the earth. As it gets closer, it'll rain hell and fire. As it gets closer, the grass will burn, the trees will burn. And finally, when a part of it goes into the ocean, the creatures in the ocean will die. You say, well, that'd be out in California. Well, I'm not going to talk about whether they deserve it or not. I'm just going to say the truth of the matter is the whole earth will be affected big time. Now, if you read the scripture on further, it'll cause the darkness. That's what it does. Blank out, a third of the sun will be blocked. The moon, a third of planet Earth. Folks, you say, you're trying to scare us? No, I'm just telling you what's coming. It's what's coming. Now, the best thing I can tell you is Jesus is coming too. And he's coming soon. Amen. I want to tell you what you and I as Christians ought to be doing. We ought to be using this stuff to win souls. We ought to be using this stuff to witness to family and friends. I want to tell you something. Just this little bit I've said to you tonight will cause some folks to ask you questions. They want to know what the rapture's about. They want to know how to be in that and miss this. Amen. Listen, they show some scary stuff on TV. All that. But we're talking about out of God's word. We're not talking about theory. We're talking about what God said about it. And he said it's coming. There's a lot of stuff coming in that tribulation period. And one of them is going to be this thing called wormwood. This mountain burning with fire that's going to hit planet Earth. And all the devastation and all the death that it's going to cause. It's on the calendar. Is NASA right on the date? They're pretty well right. To shoot a satellite up, they got to be precision. That man that I was talking about flying with on the airplane out to Texas with, I talked to him about that. He said the reason we can put satellites in the sky and not have them bump into other things up there and get in the right orbit, he said all of that is because God set laws that do not change, and we go by them. He said if God had not set the laws, we could not shoot the rockets up. We could not put a satellite in the sky. And God gets all the credit for the precision. I've told you before, the Elgin Watch Company used to say we set our time by the stars. The precision of God's universe that he made. And the truth of the matter is, this will happen. Is that the right date? NASA thinks it is, according to the employees that work there have talked about it. So if you want to know why the Liberal Party and could get together and even back the president on starting a space branch of the military, there's a purpose. That space is working hard right now to protect planet Earth. You and I know some protection greater than that. Amen. We know the Lord Jesus Christ that loved us and died for us. And I want to say to you tonight, he's our hope. Our hope's not in shooting a rocket against something coming against the earth. No doubt about it. We're not panicking because we know the Lord. I probably did seem a little flippant this morning about the virus. I don't want it. I don't want you to get it. I don't want your loved ones to get it. But I'll tell you one thing. I'm going to trust God ahead of the physicians. I'm going to trust God ahead of the TV and the news and the politicians for sure. And I'm going to keep on doing what God wants us to do till he says it's enough. Amen? That's the thing. Father, we ask your blessing. We haven't preached the gospel per se tonight.

But Lord, if there's one here unsaved, how this ought to be a warning that they can't keep fooling around. The trumpet could sound tonight. They don't have to wait for a big rock to hit the earth. The door of the gospel to those that have heard it and rejected it could be closed tonight if the Lord came back for those that are his. I pray, Father, even as we give an invitation tonight, it might ought to be this way. Lord, stir us up. Let us get that fire burning again in our soul to tell others about the Lord Jesus. And I pray, Father, that whatever the bad stuff is coming, be it this virus or something else, that we could use it for your glory. Demonstrate our faith to those that are scared and tell them the way to have peace is to know the Lord Jesus Christ. We ask it in his name. Amen. Let's stand. We have a verse of invitation. Whatever God's asked you to do, you do it as we sing.

0: You don't have to be an Einstein to do a little arithmetic. If NASA's right on that date, 9 years from now, and we're right on the tribulation period, being Daniel's 70th week, 7 years long. You take 7 from 9, you got 2 years left. 2 years for what? The Lord Jesus don't have to wait 2 years to come. He can come any moment. But if it's a pre-trib rapture, and the trib is 7 years long, somewhere in the next 2 years, the rapture's going to take place. Now, I know that just disturbs some of you young people. You want to get married. You want to do this. You want to do that. God could save you from all that. Now, I'm playing with you some. We don't know. And we don't know but what God might divert this thing. But I want to tell you something. When it's written in the Word, it's going to come around just like God says it is.
1: Amen.
0: Never been wrong.

0: getting old, run out of fuel. But I'm not whining about it. I go the last mile he wants me to go, but it'd be okay when he says it's enough. Amen. Amen. He's my blessed hope. So as I see all this bad stuff, including the fear that's running through people now over a virus, that just tells me Jesus is coming. Men's hearts failing them for fear, looking at the things that are coming on the earth. That's what Jesus said. Amen. All right. Somebody left my church one time. They said, I come to leave feeling good, and he didn't make me feel good. Preacher's got a double job. He's got a double-edged sword that he has to use. You know that? He's supposed to comfort the feeble and discomfort the others. I'm better at the discomfort side probably than I am on that side, but the truth of the matter is, if you got peace in your heart, you can poke some fun at the stuff the world fears. You know that? Sure. Doesn't the Bible tell us the world's going to pass away in the lust thereof? He that doeth the will of the Father abideth forever. We're right in that verse. We're right in there. Right in there. Amen. Oh,
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2: 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And today's good news verse of the day is found in Luke chapter 12, verse 6 and 7. Are not five sparrows sold for two farthings, and not one of them is forgotten before God? But even the very hairs of your head are all numbered. Fear not, therefore, ye are of more value than many sparrows. Again, that's found in Luke chapter 12, verse 6 and 7.
3: Overnight weather forecast looks like it's going to be scattered showers after midnight, about a low of 76 degrees. Tomorrow's weather forecast, a few clouds early, otherwise a mostly sunny day with a high of 97 degrees. 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

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But not to be sorry that time has come to go. 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That final homecoming beyond the last hill. Let the hand of death beckon. 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
2: For American Family News, I'm Chris Woodward. Democrat Graham Plattner has suspended his campaign for the U.S. Senate in Maine. This as Plattner faces an allegation of sexual assault. Plattner made the announcement in a video message, one that he said is not an admission of guilt.
3: I think as many of you know, over the past couple days, I have faced some very serious allegations, and I just want to make it clear, this is all false. The things that have been claimed did not happen. It's not real.
2: At times scratching his beard and looking off camera as he spoke, Plattner seemed to become emotional as he announced his plans, seated on what appeared to be a wooden deck as the noise of nearby traffic went by.
3: This is incredibly difficult because I know that some will think it's an admission of guilt, and it most certainly is not. We're not doing it because of the allegations. We're doing it because of the structures that are being taken away from us by those in power.
2: Politico reported the allegation of sexual assault earlier this week. Other news outlets this summer have run stories alleging Plattner was abusive and mean to women. The New York Times also challenged Plattner's ongoing campaign defense regarding a controversial chest tattoo of a Nazi symbol, while Plattner and his campaign claimed he got the tattoo while on Marine leave in 2007 without knowing its ties to the SS. A former girlfriend told the Times that he explicitly knew what it was and routinely referred to it in German years before entering politics. For more on this developing story, visit our website, afn.net. American forces have resumed military strikes on Iran, citing the need to further degrade Tehran's capacity to threaten shipping in the Strait of Hormuz. Aboard Air Force One, President Trump told reporters, "We hit them very hard.
4: Every time they hit us, we're going to hit them 20. And we did it last night. They did a little something today, but it was really retribution for last night. They hit actually three boats, not two."
2: While the president has stopped short of calling this a return to full-scale war, he signaled during the NATO summit in

0: Turkey that he considers the previous ceasefire negotiations to be over and a waste of time. Iran has reportedly retaliated with a series of missile and drone strikes targeting U.S. military facilities in Kuwait and Bahrain. Disaster recovery teams are hard at work in Venezuela, helping that impoverished country recover from two back-to-back massive earthquakes. AFN Steve Jordahl checked in with medical workers at a field hospital set up by Samaritan's Purse.
1: Emergency Field Hospital Director Peter Holtz says they're still pulling bodies out from under the rubble.
2: As you push further into the heart of the disaster, there is just hundreds of collapsed buildings, piles of rubble. There's a lot of people that are sleeping outside.
1: He says his doctors are seeing the kinds of trauma you'd expect from a devastating earthquake.
2: Compound fractures of arms and legs, broken pelvis. So orthopedically, our surgeons are very busy. What we're seeing down here is just an incredible amount of dense destruction from very large buildings.
1: Add to that normal health concerns, appendicitis, births, and the like. Hull says they expect to be there for several months, at least, then turn the hospital over to locals. I'm Steve Jordahl.
0: A state judge in Utah will decide at week's end whether prosecutors have enough evidence to bring the Tyler Robinson case to trial. Robinson is charged in the shooting death of political activist Charlie Kirk. Prosecutors intend to seek the death penalty. In final news, fewer people are getting killed on U.S. roadways. Here's Fox's Evan Brown.
3: The number of U.S. traffic-related deaths fell to its lowest rate in the first quarter of this year. That's from figures being published now by the National Highway Traffic Safety Administration. Their report, titled Crash Stats, show that statistically 7,700 people were killed in traffic crashes in the first few months of this year, 2026, and that is a decrease of more than 4% when compared to quarter one of last year, and the 16th consecutive quarterly decline in traffic crash-related deaths. Alaska saw the greatest statewide decrease with their rate cut by two-thirds.
0: That's all our time for now. 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
4: 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And today's good news verse of the day is found in Luke chapter 12, verse 6 and 7. Are not five sparrows sold for two farthings, and not one of them is forgotten before God? But even the very hairs of your head are all numbered. Fear not, therefore, ye are of more value than many sparrows. Again, that's found in Luke chapter 12, verse 6 and 7.
5: Overnight weather forecast looks like it's going to be scattered showers after midnight, about a low of 76 degrees. Tomorrow's weather forecast, a few clouds early, otherwise a mostly sunny day with a high of 97 degrees. 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

0: Now, what you've brought me today is truly remarkable. This is a pristine ceramic mug featuring a cartoon cat saying, "I hate Mondays." Notice the subtle coffee stain from circa 2012.
1: Wow, is it worth a lot?
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battle as a soldier for the right, against an evil force that wars upon me day and night. My ancient adversary is walking to and fro. He searches for a way to kill my body, mind, and soul. But I'm an overcomer, in confidence I dwell, since God forever saved me from the raging fires of hell. His only Son begotten, and the

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God's pouring out his spirit upon each and every man. So Satan's working harder to make us fall away. He's using anything to keep our lives in disarray. We must remain protected.

These were Jesus' last recorded words spoken to his disciples, but yet they've been the source of inspiration for Christians in ages past and for Christians today, and will continue to be the Great Commission for Christians of tomorrow.

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I'm Pastor Jesse Maxwell, and I'd like to personally invite you to worship with us at Bible Baptist Church in Bartow. 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

0: 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And I says, "Well, have you tried listening to it on your phone, Phyllis? 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And she goes, "Well, is there a Spanish station for my friend Maria Lucienda Martinez Jimenez Smith?" And I said, "Obviously, Phyllis, there's a Spanish station. It's called Radio Landmark. Escucha música cristiana y predicación poderosa. No necesitas una radio, solo tu teléfono." And she goes, "No comprende, but is it easy to use?" And I said, "Yes, Phyllis. 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
0: I wanna raise my head to see the light.
1: See the light.
0: I wanna clap my hands, sing a song.
1: Sing a song.
0: If you think it's right, you can't be wrong.
1: Can't be wrong.
0: I wanna close my eyes, say a prayer.
1: Say a prayer.
0: For everybody gathered there.
1: Gathered there.
0: I wanna shout.
1: Hey.
0: Shout.
1: Hey.
0: Happy, happy, happy.

0: prices squeezing business and consumers. The IMF now expects oil prices to be up nearly 32% this year. Rich Thomason reporting.
1: John Deere owners could soon feel free to fix their own tractors and machines. Federal Trade Commission and several state attorneys general have secured a right to repair settlement with farming equipment company John Deere. 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

0: This is Ruth Ngompo, and I'm listening to Gospel 90.3. We're broadcasting all the way to Togo, West Africa. Hi, Mom!
1: The Boy Scouts have a saying, be prepared. 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
1: I tell you what, I want to sing. This is a new song, and I want to sing especially for Mom and Dad tonight. It's a joy to have them with us. They don't get to be with us very often, and we never know when it's going to come our time. We might not ever get to see any of y'all folk here tonight, and there's a lot of folk that I hope that will listen to this album and this recording, and you receive a blessing from it, but a lot of them we may not ever meet. But I want you to rest assured that if I leave before you or you leave before me, but if I leave first, that I'm going to be singing in that angel choir. But when I see you coming, I'm going to rise up with a shout.

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0: churchgoers released by Lifeway Research, members of Generation Z, ages 18 to 28 years old, say they told somebody else about Jesus nearly 7 times in the past 6 months. Compare that to 5 times for millennials, 6 times for Generation X, and about 3 times for baby boomers. The survey also finds that about 2/3 of Gen Z form relationships with non-believers specifically to evangelize them. Michael Harrington reporting.
1: Latest country to protect young people from the dangers of the internet, it's Malaysia. The government there has started enforcing rules to prevent youngsters under the age of 16 from having social media accounts. Decision part of a global effort to enhance safety protections for youngsters. This is SRN News. Correspondent Bob Agnew says that Prince Harry's final lawsuit against British tabloids has ended in defeat.
2: A judge ruled Tuesday that Harry failed to prove his privacy invasion claims against Associated Newspapers Limited, the publisher of the Daily Mail. Harry and others allege that ANL journalists used unlawful methods from phone hacking to landline tapping and even planting listening devices. But the judge ruled the plaintiffs failed to prove that the information used in the newspaper stories had been unlawfully obtained. Bob Agnew reporting.
1: A preliminary hearing for the man charged with killing Charlie Kirk resumes later Thursday. Prosecutors aiming to show they have enough evidence against Tyler Robinson to proceed to trial. The 23-year-old defendant is charged with aggravated murder in Kirk's September 10th assassination. Robinson has not yet entered a plea. More details, srnnews.com.
3: And welcome once again to the Landmark Hour with your Bible teacher, Dr. Mickey Carter, Pastor Emeritus of the Landmark Baptist Church and Chancellor of the Landmark Baptist College in Haines City, Florida. Our title for this message is The Most Serious Virus, a message preached by Dr. Carter back on March 22, 2020. Our text is found in Luke 21, verses 5 through 11. That's Luke 21, 5 through 11. Be sure to stay tuned for the end of the message, where we will be giving you information on how you can receive a CD copy of this message. 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
4: Won't you open your Bibles to the book of Luke this morning? Book of Luke, chapter 21. And I am going the direction somewhat of what we're all involved in and what's in the news and what's going on currently. I'm going to speak to you on the subject, the most serious virus. And we'll have some things to say about it. We're taking a passage that has to do with a warning to us that Jesus is coming soon. But some questions have been raised to me. Could the pestilence, and that's what a flu bug or any kind of bug is, we've had them, of course, before, and could that be a sign, or should it warn us that some of this pestilence that's predicted in the end times, in the tribulation period in particular, could this be one of them? Yes, it could. Sure, it could. And if it is, I do not like to tell you this, but there'll be more to follow. There'll be more to follow in the force over with. Luke 21, I want you to start reading with me, and I'm just going to read in verse 5 through 11. And as some spake of the temple, how it was adorned with goodly stones and gifts, he said, Jesus said now, as for these things which ye behold, the days will come in the which there shall not be left one stone upon another that shall not be thrown down. That is history, that part. Verse 7, it has happened, AD 70, under Titus, the Roman emperor. Verse 7, they ask him, saying, Master, but when shall these things be? And what sign will there be when these things shall come to pass? And he said, take heed that ye be not deceived, for many shall come in my name, saying, I am Christ. And the time draweth near, go ye not therefore after them. But when ye shall hear of wars and commotions, be not terrified. And folks, you ought to underline this be not terrified business. Be not terrified, for these things must first come to pass, but the end is not by and by. Then said he unto them, nation shall rise against nation. Have you noticed how even this current flu bug is dividing nations? Then it's not just war, but I mean the coronavirus. Then said he unto them, nation shall rise against nation, kingdom against kingdom, and great earthquakes shall be in divers places, and famines, and here it is, pestilences, and fearful sights, and great signs shall there be from heaven. I'm going to stop there, but great earthquakes, they've almost taken the back row seat, but they're still in the news. They're still in the news. And notice listed with them is this thing of pestilence or disease. We could be getting a little taste, a little warning. I said to Sunday school this morning, would you ever thought the day would have come so quickly that folks would be telling you not to come to church? I can't bring myself to say that to people. All the years I've been saying come, I still believe the answer's there in God's house and God's word and what God had to say about everything. That's where the answer is. But the end time signs, that's in the context here. It is the tribulation, which is mainly given to the Jews. But well, what's important, if we're seeing signs that are going to finish off in the trib, how much closer are we to seeing God's beloved church called up to be with him? The tribulation period is Jeremiah's day of trouble. Jeremiah 30, verse 7. And this thing is serious. Don't get me wrong. I'm serious about it. But I'm serious about knowing the one that can take care of it, too. You see, history of viruses go a long way back. In 1918 and 1919, what was called the Spanish flu after World War I came into America. I had relatives that died in that. I grew up as a kid hearing the stories of the family of the ones that were so sick, and some of them died, and some of them made it through what was called then the Spanish flu. It was an awful thing. When trains would come into the depots, into the stations, the first thing that meet them, people had to meet them out there and take the dead out of the trains. Sometimes the bodies were stacked up so long they decayed. They were stacked up in burial grounds, and the government and the people were asking for volunteers to dig holes, and some of them were literally buried in mass graves. It was a terrible, terrible time. World War I travel around the world began more so than it ever had before. And soldiers worldwide, there was a third infected in the whole wide world. India had 17 million deaths. And in America, we had close to a 500,000. That's 500,000 folks. We're talking about a few years ago, 1918, 1919. The death rate was great. It was 20%. More people were killed by the bug than by the battles in World War I. That's a terrible, terrible thing. That 500,000 that died, most of them were younger folks or military age, that sort of thing. But as they came home, they brought it to others. And so while this is serious, we have survived it before. Even worse, and a much greater death rate and spread and so forth. Now, here's the questions. I know the current news, you know it. So the questions comes, what about now? What can be done? What can we do now? And I'm going to give you some statements here, and maybe a little information, I hope. To begin with, we ought to use real common sense. Now, the Bible talks about having a sound mind and real common sense. Now, listen, you're going to hear all kind of foolishness. Back in the Spanish flu, they said if you'd carry a potato in your pocket or if you'd eat raw onions. Now, listen to me. That might have kept the 6-foot distance. You understand what I'm saying? but it didn't

cure the flu. It didn't cure the Spanish flu. Some of them believed in having a rag around your neck all the time with camphor on it. Now, I don't know about that. Again, that would keep your 6-foot rule probably working pretty good. But they had, listen, superstition is one thing. Sometimes there's a home remedy that works here or there. But don't believe everything that you hear. And especially now, we've come to this time of social media where lies are promoted and invented, and sometimes on purpose. And I told the Sunday school class this morning how I used to set a circle of young people around in a building and start off with a printed statement with number one and let them repeat it all around the circle, whisper it to each other, and by the time it got to the end, it didn't even seem like the same thing. And we're still doing that, only we're doing it with cell phones. We're doing it, we're online. We're doing it with the media. And that's a ridiculous thing. Let me tell you what a sound mind would be, and that is common sense tells you to

practice cleanliness. America is a clean nation compared to others. If you don't believe it, do a little bit of traveling. Go over to India, and I could name a lot of other places. And a lot of our clean habits in America come from the Old Testament Jewish commands that was given to them. The hygiene that they were to practice, the laws of what to eat and what not to eat, clean and unclean animals. You ever read the book of Leviticus? You say, well, that's under the law. We need anything by grace. Yeah, but you're not always smart to eat it. You're not always wise to eat it. Let me just jump on that a little bit. They say that this virus started in the animals over in China and made the jump to humans. When I was a kid around here, we would go rabbit hunting. Different than it was up north. Up north, you had the snow. You could track the rabbit in the snow, and when you got him, he was already freezer prepared. He was frozen. Close. Down here, that was not the case. We didn't know a whole lot of difference in summer and winter, but we were warned about the rabbits carrying, on occasions, they would carry, I won't describe it for you, but they would carry a disease that if you were going to eat them, you had to be careful not so much in eating them. Once you cooked them, they were all right. But while you were preparing them and dressing them, if you had a spot on your hand or something, if you cut yourself, you could get infected because of that particular thing. The weather didn't get cold enough to kill it off. And so that did happen to a few folks. And that's exactly what's happening in some of the foreign lands as they butcher or use or prepare unclean, biblically unclean stuff. And the infection has moved from the animal kingdom to the human kingdom, so to speak. Jews in the Old Testament were warned all the way through the book of Leviticus what to eat and what not. In China, where this thing supposedly started, I don't know if I could say it, but Wuhan province there where it was, they say that about 5 million immediately fled to the rest of the world with it. Maybe with it. They left 9 million behind. And we don't know if they had food to eat or whatever. Some of them were quarantined later by force. It was a bad, bad situation, but many of them did leave. It did start in China, and the president is not racist when he calls it a Chinese flu. Didn't we call it the Hong Kong flu a few years ago? Didn't we call it the swine flu? Did anybody apologize to the swine? Right? So all this charges is foolish stuff. Yes, that's a good title for it. That's where it started. That's where it was covered up. And yes, we are reaping, and the whole world is reaping for that early beginning there. No doubt about it. That's true. But some of the eating habits in the area where it was started, you and I would almost gag over. Would you like to eat bats? Oh, yeah. They even have videos out on them eating bats. Bats are disease carriers first class. Have you ever looked at a bat? He looks like a mouse with wings, only he's dirtier than the mouse. Much dirtier. And can you imagine having bat soup? That's right. And even some of the wealthier people eat stuff you wouldn't believe. Can you believe having a cockroach farm on purpose? Farming, growing cockroaches, at least 100 of them over there. 100, we'll call them farms, producing cockroaches. And you'd be surprised that even some of the wealthy consider that okay. I'm talking about, as you read the Old Testament and the dietary laws given to the Jews, said no to all that stuff. And I want to say to you, we would still be well to practice. Don't get me wrong, I still love ham. But I sure want it cooked good. and like with the rabbits I was talking about, you, the more dangerous in dressing and preparing that stuff, most so after it's cooked, maybe it's safe. But somebody's got to go through getting it ready, amen? But when it comes to eating, can you believe, how would you like to go into a restaurant and order some maggot soup? You can do that in China. Oh, yeah. Now, I'm not against the Chinese people. I'm just telling you there's some stuff that's behind this thing. Amazing. Magnets.

You don't want me to describe where they come from, do you? Now, the Jewish laws were 1,000 years ahead. You read some of these medical folks say, well, they practiced this in Egypt. No, they were dumb down there. And God called his people out, and he told them he'd put none of the diseases on them that he was putting on the Egyptians. I told you that last week. And the truth is, he called them out of that. And the Jewish dietary laws that came with them were very, very important. The Jews knew about germs before Louis Pasteur ever proved it scientifically. How you know? Because they were told, and Moses told them, that the cleaning had to be from running water. Running water runs over your hands, takes it off. Put it in a bowl, and you just wash the germs and keep them as you leave. Didn't know that? Amen. That's why you watch the surgeons preparing for surgery today, and they spend a lot of time with the running water over their hands and that running antiseptics and all of that. That's very wise, and that's very right to do. The Encyclopedia Britannica said the Old Testament was a mine of information when it come to cleanliness. Oh yes, very, very true. Moses knew about germs on the hands because he's the one instituted the running water. Louis Pasteur come along and told him about the microorganisms that was on the outside of the body, not on the inside. Why then the surgeon could do a surgery and yet the patient would get infected and die, and he wondered why. But it was because his own dirty hands full of germs was bringing the infection. Now, I'm not trying to give you a health lesson. I'm just giving you some background here. Let me also say the Jews were given moral laws. So what's that got to do with it? Same thing we're reaping in America right now from the sex perverts. AIDS came through that. You heard me say it so many times. It was named GERDS to start with because the G in front of it stood for gays. Then it got politically incorrect to point out the truth, like it is in so many areas. You can't tell the truth. And the truth is that dirty practice, most of you, and I can't talk to a mixed audience and tell you, but I want to tell you, homosexuality, men with men, women with women, but especially men with men, goes a lot further than a kiss on the lips. The dirty practice that they have spreads the disease. Spreads it everywhere. And so, as bad as the coronavirus is, it's not like AIDS was. Do you remember? AIDS was so final, and it still is final today. Still is. They've got cocktails of drugs that keep some of them alive a lot longer, but it's still a fatality almost every time that somebody gets a case of AIDS. I've gone right here in our county and sit and listen to the health officials talk, and another preacher and myself, Brother Dr. Buffton, we went down there, we heard it, and we saw the medical lecture on it, we saw the pictures and everything else, and I've said this to young people, you want to know what to wear to keep from getting AIDS? Listen to me. You want to know, young people, what to wear to keep from getting AIDS? I'm wearing it right now. It's called a wedding band. Amen. Amen. And I tell you what, sex outside of marriage, sex in this homosexual community today, yes, the innocent die with it because it gets spread just like the flu or anything else, but it's a dirty, filthy practice that goes on that God condemns and even condemned to the place that he condemned it with the death penalty in the Bible. And the wages of sin is still death. It still is. You know, what's the question? Well, use some common sense. Go by God's laws. Go by his morality. Go by what he teaches. And what's the method of treatment? Well, the Jews were right again. There was a disease called leprosy. You read about it in the Bible? You remember how that one that had leprosy had to holler unclean? Because it could spread. But for years and years, until about 1873, before the doctors actually woke up to the fact that leprosy was spread by an infectious bug

not just by the genes inherited. It's not hereditary. They finally learned that, but Moses knew it all the time. And the practice that Moses wrote, God gave him to write in the Bible, was the answer. You know what they did with the leprosy? The first thing they did, they sent a fellow to the priest to see the priest would examine to see if the white spot or whatever it was really leprosy. So the first thing that they did over there was confirm it was so. If it was so, then they contained the individual and they confined them, and you have the leper colonies all over the world where they were separated. But that's the way they stopped it. It was spreading worldwide. They're real bad at one time. Back in the 1800s, it was beginning to spread through Europe. In Vienna, Austria, some of the churchmen went back to the Leviticus rules and records to the Jews and put this into practice. So when the ships from another place would come into port, they would make them stay out in the ocean there, and they would quarantine them, as it were, for 40 days, confine them until they were sure they didn't have it, and then they let them come on into the port. That is still what is going on today. When President Trump put a ban on travel from China, he was 100% right. And all the liberals fussing about it, he was right to do that. It'll prove in the long run that he was right. Now, what can we do? Use common sense, practice the cleanliness of the Bible, and then we can pray. And don't sell prayer short. God still wants to hear from us about our problems and our challenges and our fears. We sang some good songs this morning about trusting God. Do we really? Do we really believe he's capable, that he's able? What about this? We've known of missionaries that went into leper colonies, and yet God made them immune. And while I was not of her religion, there was an older woman called Mother Teresa. Remember her? She went into Calcutta and all the bad places, the leper colonies, and treated the worst of the worst. And yet she lived and lived and lived. So was God using her? Perhaps he was. Was he protecting her? Perhaps he was. Method of treatment? Do everything we can that's wise. But don't forget God. Take it to him in prayer. And then let me say this. While we need to practice common sense and biblical knowledge, we also need to resist mob fear. All this stuff online is not true, folks. There's stuff being invented. There's a crowd out there that wants to use it and are using it. The fear has risen above the facts. The death rate of this thing is so much lower than so many others. So much, now it is contagious and it is to be taken serious, but it's low. And some of the old medicines, and the president got fussed at again because he repeated what is true, and that is that some of the malaria medicines and drugs are working on this thing, and the big hospital in New York has been using them already and with great results. I'm talking about stuff that can be bought off the shelf. Now we're hoping for a vaccine. We're hoping for a breakthrough, and we're praying that way. But I also want to say this. There is an element that don't want a silver bullet. There's an element out there that wants to use this crisis. Did you ever hear of Rome Emanuel, who was the assistant up there when Barack Obama was president? Do you remember his statement? His statement was, never let a good crisis go to waste. You remember that? Well, this was being used too. You better understand it's being used. And there's an element that would destroy this country just to get themselves back in power, is what it amounts to. Resist the mob fear. I said it to you last week. The peace that passeth all understanding, we ought to be demonstrating as God's people. No, we're not flipping about it. We understand. We take it serious. But listen, we've got a great physician we can talk to above everybody else. And we got faith in him. And listen, if it's God's will for Mickey Carter to die of the coronavirus, I'm willing to go the way God wants me to go. He is one day going to call my number. I hope it's in the right.

pasture, but if it's not, it'll still be all right because he's in charge. Now, help yourself. I believe that with all my heart. Let me say, we ought to resist mob fear. We ought to recognize there is a worse virus. Oh, yeah. It's not AIDS. It's not corona. The worst virus has already infected the whole world and has infected it for a long time. It has a 100% death rate. The worst virus does. Man has no antidote. He has no vaccine. No, he has no answer. The coronavirus can take you to the grave, but this worst virus can destroy you beyond the grave. Yes, yes. The coronavirus and others like it started in the world, and they'll be treated by everything the world can do. But this worst virus found no treatment in this world. It had to have a treatment from another world. It had a treatment from a perfectly clean world, an uncontaminated world. And the messenger that came from that world was uncontaminated. He'd never been infected. He'd never sinned. He was the sinless Son of God that came from another world with the answer to the worst virus that ever existed. A worldwide virus, one that could take you to hell beyond the grave. And that was Jesus, you know that. God sent his only begotten Son, that whosoever believeth in him should not perish, but have everlasting life. Oh yes, he came with a silver bullet for sin. You know, I've read stories, and you have too, of some brave doctors, real heroes, in fighting a disease like the coronavirus and worse. In times past, trying to find a vaccine, trying to find a cure, they purposely infected themselves. And there's some talk now about one of the answers being maybe plasma or something from one that has had it and got over it. Some truth to that, no doubt, medically. But I've read about heroic doctors that infected themselves to try to find a cure, find an answer. And some of them died because of doing so. But I want to tell you about one that came and became sin for us. Took our sin on him and went to the cross of Calvary and paid the death penalty for you and I, that we could go free and live forever. Of course, that was Jesus. That was Jesus. The worst virus is sin. The greatest answer is Jesus. He's the only answer. He's the one that after some disease or accident or something else takes you to the grave, he can take over from there and defeat death and the grave and hell and the whole thing and make you live on the other side as though you never, never had sinned at all. Isn't that a wonderful truth to know? Let's don't mix up this virus with the worst virus. The worst virus is man has a sin problem. The only answer is the sinless one from heaven that became sin for us to purchase for us eternal life. I would say to you this morning, if you went to the doctor and the doctor said, yes, you've got the coronavirus, and yes, it looks like it's terminal, and if another doctor came in the room and said, but here's the cure, would you take it? I'm sure you would. But I want to tell you, you've got something worse than the coronavirus if you've never received Christ as your Savior. And he is the answer. Will you take him? Will you take him? Will you receive him as Lord and Savior? Out in Radio Land, do you know what I'm talking about? Are you saved? Have you received the Lord Jesus that paid for your sins, that can write your name in heaven, can give you a guarantee while you walk around and breathe now, whether well or sick, that heaven's your home? And death is coming to everybody one way or the other. And if Jesus don't come for us first, we're all

going through death, but Jesus is right there to take us across. Is he yours? Have you ever received him? He said, whosoever cometh unto me, I'll in no wise cast out. You know, if there's a breakthrough, if there's a silver bullet, if there's a vaccine, there'll be a lot of people wanting to be first in line for it, and there'll be a lot of people who can never get it. But Jesus is for everyone. Whosoever cometh unto me, I'll in no wise cast out. This morning in this building, out in Radio Land, wherever you might be seeing or listening, Jesus will come in if you'll let him. I pray you will. Let's bow our heads. Father, we come to you in prayer. Lord, we pray for the folks here in the room, not near as many, Lord, as we saw last week and week before and week before, but some here. And Father, some at home. Some maybe listening in a car radio or somewhere else. Some watching online. I don't know, Lord, but you do. And I pray for them right now. I pray they'd make sure they've received the Lord Jesus Christ, who is the answer, the only answer for the greatest virus of all, the one that pays off every time in death. I pray for them to receive and believe on the Lord Jesus Christ, that they could be saved right now. I pray you'd bless here in the auditorium, that people would leave their seat if they've never received Christ and come forward and receive him today. For I ask it in Jesus' name. Amen. We're going to stand. We're going to sing. We invite you to come. I'll meet you at the front. Will you come and say, preacher, I want to receive Christ, the one that can take me after something else takes me to the grave. Will you come? Come on as we sing.

much more has God got to do to warn this old planet Earth that some things are ahead to face. My friend, you need to face them with Jesus. You can't face them alone. You can't win without Him.

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We always have some that are listening online, even out of state and on the mission field and other places. And we praise the Lord for that. But dear friend, if you tuned in maybe for the first time, maybe because of the circumstances, I see God's providence in that for you. You say, what good could come out of a contagious virus like this? Well, some folks could get saved because of it. Some folks got saved because of 9/11. Could be the Lord said, hey, let me interrupt you a minute, get you to hear something.

0: maybe what you heard this morning. Jesus is the answer. Don't fear just what man can do to the body. He warned about that, but he said, fear the one that can destroy both body and soul in hell. And that's not Satan, that's God. That's God. I don't know all that God's going to do with this thing. It may be a test to see who will turn to him. It even may be a warning to some that have been trying to dethrone him, especially in America. God is long-suffering and merciful. He don't want anybody to die. He gives everybody more than one chance. But it is times that we ought to awake. We ought to wake up. We sure ought to. If you know some folks that'll got some questions, maybe you can give them some answers. And you can tell them about the cure to the most evil and greatest virus of all, and that's the virus of sin that's infected everybody. And Jesus is the only cure. Amen. Let's share that, folks. It is a time. I believe we can let our faith, time and opportunity to give us an open door to share our faith, maybe like we've never had before. I do thank you for coming this morning, because we had to have some folks here to have a service that we could put over the air to others. And I believe God's going to take care of us. Amen. I really do.
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1: 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When a person gets saved, there will be changes in him. He will act, live, and think differently than he did before. We read in 2 Corinthians chapter 5, verse 17. Therefore, if any man be in Christ, he is a new creature. Old things are passed away. Behold, all things are become new. After the Holy Spirit becomes the clear voice and control of a born-again individual, there is usually one area that his convicting spirit speaks to us about. He speaks to our hearts about the desires our flesh has. We read in 1 Peter chapter 4, verse 2, that he no longer should live the rest of his time in the flesh to the lust of men, but to the will of God. Fulfilling the lust for the things of this world never actually filled us in the past and did nothing to help us. After salvation, the Holy Spirit attempts to direct us to get rid of the sinful, damaging baggage we do not need. In the past, indulges of animal desires, lust, drunkenness, partying, and putting other things above the Lord ruled our lives. Now, on the other side of salvation, they are to be halted. Another important area that the indwelling Spirit of God will most likely address is the company one keeps. Those who were once part of our sinful lifestyles will either get saved or need to be separated from a saved individual. It is not uncommon that those that were friends in sin break off the relationship and even speak negatively of the saved person they used to sin with. These changes in the new believer are often emotionally painful. If they are not made, the person will certainly not lose their salvation. However, their testimony for Christ and their living for Him will not be what God desires for His child. Many get saved, and immediately the Holy Spirit of God deals with their heart about an area of their lives that needs to be changed. Often, the child of God will try to obey the voice, but may fail and fall back into sin. The Holy Spirit does not give up. Again, He deals with the person's heart. He is undoubtedly a second, third, fourth, etc. chance God. However, when the individual hardens his heart and purposely disobeys or ignores the convicting spirit, that is when God will cease dealing with the child of God's heart until he repents. It is when he has said no to God just one too many times, God's voice will stop speaking to them. It is in this place many Christians find themselves. God spoke to their heart about forsaking a lust they had before their salvation or their association with the ungodly, and they refused his commandments. The key to having a victorious

0: his Christian life is to listen to the still, small voice of the Holy Spirit and to obey it. When he deals with past involvements, he is removing us from what he knows will harm us. We are new creatures in Christ. We have a second chance in life not to make the mistakes we made in the past. 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
1: Our God does not reside in trees and in rocks and in cows and in elephants. 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
1: But I know one thing, I'll know my Lord when He comes. And the good part is He'll know me. And there won't be any mistake. Amen. Do you know Him? I hope you know Him today.

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1: American Family News, I'm Rusty Pugh. Maine Democrat Senate candidate Graham Plattner has dropped out of the race.
2: We live in a political system that is not built for normal people. It is a system that is built structurally to make sure that movements like ours cannot flourish. We believe that for the movement to continue, it can't be made. And for that reason, we are suspending campaign operations.
1: My View host, Laura Trump, says this was all so predictable.
3: This whole situation, I think, says far more about the Democrat Party and who they actually are at their core than it really does about Graham Plattner. We've known who Graham Plattner is for a long time, whether the Reddit posts, the multiple abuse allegations from multiple women, or, I don't know, a Nazi tattoo. We've known that he's been a bad candidate from the beginning and pretty clearly a bad guy. But the Democrat Party was willing to look the other way and tell Americans and Maine voters they should look the other way and vote for him anyway, all because they want so desperately to retain power and regain power.
1: Iran says it attacked U.S. targets in Kuwait and Bahrain in retaliation to the second round of U.S. strikes. CENTCOM says it hit about 90 Iranian targets. U.S. forces say they are trying to degrade Iran's ability to attack commercial shipping in the Strait of Hormuz after Iran hit three ships earlier this week. President Trump has declared the ceasefire is over, but insists the attacks don't mean a return to war and indicates he will allow the peace talks to continue.
4: It's sort of crazy, to be honest with you. It's sort of crazy. They're a little bit out of control, but they want to make a deal. Badly.
1: Middle East expert Dr. Kanta Ahmed says Iran has been trying to buy time, but the time is coming to an end.
5: I think Iran has been very clear in its actions. It is looking for war. It is not moving towards any kind of reconciliation with the region or the United States.
1: Happening today, recorded testimony from Tyler Robinson's former roommate and romantic partner is expected to be heard in a Utah court, and the accused assassin's defense team isn't happy about it.
6: So we are very concerned that the publication beyond this court's eyes of what the state will call confessions at trial violates Mr. Robinson's due process rights.
1: But retired FBI supervisory agent James Galliano says the defense will object to anything and everything at this point.
7: There are two entities here that could end this preliminary hearing this morning. The first is the judge. He could say, hey, I've seen enough. I've heard enough. There's enough evidence. There's reasonable grounds to suspect that the accused is the one who committed this crime and bound this over for trial.
1: And finally, sharp criticism for a former ambassador, congressman, and mayor.
8: During a speech at Tel Aviv University, Rahm Emanuel said that America's longstanding unconditional backing of Israel was a mistake, as it allowed Israeli Prime Minister Benjamin Netanyahu to ignore U.S. concerns on settlements, regional warfare, and humanitarian crises in Gaza without political cost. It's so bad now that Emanuel said Israel is viewed as a, quote, pariah, and support for Israel worldwide is dwindling.
9: You've lost Europe, your biggest economic partner and market.
8: Eugene Kantorovich of Advancing American Freedom said that Emanuel's remarks serve primarily to align him with the progressive wing of the Democratic Party rather than offer a serious analysis of Middle Eastern politics.
10: This idea that Israel has had carte blanche from the United States is absurd.
8: Pointing to the Hamas terrorist group that controls Gaza, Kantorovich said the whole strategy of the group has been to try to hide behind civilians and then use their suffering and their death to deal with Israel.
10: Rahm Emanuel is rewarding that strategy. He is playing into that strategy.
8: In regards to the pariah remark, Kantorovich said the Tel Aviv Stock Exchange is enjoying record levels of success. Investors are pouring into Israel at an unprecedented rate.
10: That's not an international pariah.
8: Netanyahu has historically rejected Emanuel's policy pressures, famously labeling him during the Obama administration as a, quote, self-hating Jew, a sentiment echoed by center-right commentators. I'm Chris Woodward.
1: More news online at afn.net. I'm Rusty Pugh.

Good morning, Central Florida. I'm David Sawyer, and you're listening to the Good Morning Show here on Gospel 90.3 FM. And welcome to the show. And today it's just me. Brother Doug's not in today, but we'll go along and have fun here tonight, this morning. And let's get to the weather. Currently, it's 78 degrees, and then today's going to be a mix of clouds and sun with a high of 99 degrees. And then tonight, partly cloudy skies with a low of 76 degrees. So not too bad. It looks like it's going to be hot and humid today again. And I hope you're all having a good morning out there in Radio Land. And well, let's get back to the music here with LBC Marksman, If You Knew Him.

0: season through. You'll be glad you were not idle. Good time to read the Bible. It's a great morning for you.
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My Prayer Today by Carol Roberson. And that opens up our prayer time. And if you have any prayer requests, don't hesitate to call or text. 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I know we've gotten a few prayer requests for Ms. Robin. She's recovering from back surgery, so we'll definitely pray for her today, this morning. And, well, let's get right to prayer time here. Dear Heavenly Father, Lord God, we just come before you and we just thank you for another day, Lord. And we just thank you for your grace and your mercy, Lord, and for your help, Lord. And Lord, I pray for all those that are out there and who maybe they're not on our prayer list, Lord, at Landmark, but they're on somebody's prayer list, Lord God. And I pray for unsaved family members, Lord God. And I'm sure not just me, but all our listeners have those, Lord. And I pray, Lord God, Lord, that you just be with us, Lord, and just help us to tell people about Jesus, Lord God. And Lord, we just thank you for a wonderful church that we have and a good pastor, Lord. And there's not many left out there in the United States, Lord God. And I just pray, Lord, that I pray for Brother Butler, Lord. I pray for his eyesight, Lord God. I pray that you help him with that. And help him to his eyesight be recovered, Lord God. And I pray for Miss Robin for recovering back surgery. Lord, she's recovering from back surgery, Lord. And I pray for Brother Bob's family, Lord God. I know that they're still probably going through some hard times right now, Lord. Mrs. Sue, Paulin, and his family, Lord. I pray that you just encourage them and you just be with them. And Lord, just surround them with your love and compassion, Lord God. And I pray for all the missionaries out there and all the Bible preaching pastors out there, Lord God, and all those that are faithful listeners to Gospel 90.3, Lord. Lord, we just thank you for today, and Lord, we pray that you bless today and you just use today for your honor and your glory, Lord. And I pray for Brother Doug as he's out of the office, Lord God. I pray that you just encourage him today and just be with him. And Lord, we just thank you for all the things you do. I pray in Jesus' name, amen. All righty. Well, let's get right back to the music. Say a Prayer for Me by the Kingsmen here on Gospel 90.3's Good Morning Show. Day that will be all right. I will get that on the floor. Sorry, I was praying. We were

Amen. That was Say a Prayer for Me by the Kingsmen. This is Gospel 90.3 FM's Good Morning Show, and I'm David Sawyer, and that opens up our request time. So if you have a request, we'd love to hear from you. 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And it looks like we had a mishap, left the microphone on while I was on the phone with Brother Butler, but praise the Lord, Brother Doug called me, let me know, but yeah.

as we, this is my first time running the show all by myself. So praise the Lord. We're having a good time though. But like I said, if you have a request time, we already have Brother Butler's request, What a Day That Will Be by the Rochesters. And we also have Luke Cowan, I Can't Quit by the Harris Brothers. And it looks like we have another request for Roger Pemberton. I'll take a look at that here soon, Brother Roger. But if you have requests, call 863-422-9583, or you can text 863-420-5085. We'd love to hear from you. And let's get back to the music here with What a Day That Will Be by the Rochesters.

0: affiliated were more critical of Israel's actions. The sweeping survey, which touched on everything from views on Israel to anti-Semitism and strains of impersonal relations, finds that supporting Israel still fundamental to many Jewish adults' identity. This is SRN News. The family of a teenager found dead on a Mississippi island is looking for answers in his death, and there are a lot of questions right now.
1: 18-year-old Nolan Xavier Wells was found dead Monday off Horn Island, Mississippi, after a July 4th boat trip with friends. His parents want answers and hired civil rights attorney Ben Crump. Jackson County Sheriff John Ledbetter says investigators have been told Wells chose to stay on the island when his friends left and was apparently going to return with someone else. The sheriff also says investigators do not suspect foul play. Photos and videos posted online show numerous people at a boat party that day. Meanwhile, an autopsy is underway. I'm Julie Walker.
0: Former Wisconsin Judge Hannah Dugan spared from prison for ushering a Mexican defendant out of her courtroom as Immigration and Customs Enforcement agents waited in the hallway, a federal judge fining her $5,000. More details at SRNNews.com.
2: We got a little bit after 8 o'clock here on the Good Morning Show. My name is David Sawyer, and let's get to the weather here. Looks like it's currently 80 degrees, and then today's going to be sunny to partly cloudy skies with a high of 98 degrees. And then tonight, a few clouds with a low of 76 degrees. And, well, it looks like I'm here all by my lonesome. And so we're going to do this day in history and see what we can make fun of. I'm not sure. There's not a lot today. But in 1877, Wimbledon tournament begins. I guess that's the first time that they played the Wimbledon tournament for tennis. I'm not big of a tennis fan. In 1762, Catherine the Great assumes power. Looks like the wife of Russia's new emperor, Peter III, rallies the army and regiment of St. Peter against her husband and is proclaimed Empress Catherine II. So it looks like the wife took the empire from the husband. Let's see here. In 1850, President Zachary Taylor dies unexpectedly. It looks like he only 16 months in office. President Zachary Taylor dies after a brief illness. And I think that might have been the shortest presidency in U.S. history, but I could be wrong. In 1971, United States turns over responsibility for the DMZ. And I'm not sure if anybody knows that. It's a demilitarized zone south. It's 4 miles south of the demilitarized zone. About 500 U.S. troops of the 1st Brigade. Looks like they turn over the zone. Let's see here. Looks like that's about it. There's not a lot of U.S. Looks like there's not a lot of history today. But let's get right back to the music here with I Will Trust You, Lord by the McCameys here on Gospel 90.3's Good Morning Show.

Hi, I'm Attorney Dean Bernetti. In 1 Timothy chapter 1, verse 2, Paul says, "Unto Timothy, my own son in the faith, grace, mercy, and peace from God our Father and Jesus Christ our Lord." I often like to ponder all the wonderful people God has brought to me in life. 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

Amen. You just heard Get in the Boat by the Purple Holes here on the Good Morning Show. My name is David Sawyer, and we're going to get back to the music here. Let's get to the weather here. It looks like it's currently 82 degrees, and then today's going to be sunny to partly cloudy with a high of 98 degrees, and then tonight some clouds with a low of 76 degrees. But it looks like we're getting ready here for our patriotic time. If you don't know what our patriotic time is, it is a time where we want to thank those all those who have served and all those who are currently serving. We want to thank you for your commitment to our country. We want to thank you for all the things that you've done and all the sacrifices that you made. But we're going to get to Proud of the Flag by the Isaacs here on the Good Morning Show. Patriotic time.

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0: 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To sweep me
1: off. With SRN News, I'm John Scott. U.S. and Iran exchange intensifying fire across the Persian Gulf as an interim deal.
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0: American Family News, I'm Rusty Pugh. The U.S. carrying out more strikes against Iran Wednesday, Alexandria Hoff reporting from the White House.
1: U.S. Central Command confirms a second consecutive wave of strikes targeting military infrastructure in southern Iran, also coastal Iran. These strikes have been described as more aggressive than the initial wave that we saw earlier this week, sparked by attacks on commercial ships in the Strait of Hormuz. Tehran has responded by targeting neighboring nations, including Kuwait, Bahrain, and Qatar. Now, Iran taking up much of the talk in Turkey, where President Trump just was for the NATO summit. There he said the fragile ceasefire deal signed last month is over.
0: President Trump is sounding the alarm on communism after a string of progressive candidates win primaries in New York, Colorado, and Washington, D.C. What do they all have in common? They're all currently or once were members of the Democratic Socialists of America. California Congressman Daryl Issa says Republicans need to keep control of the House to guard their economic achievements.
2: The Trump economy is, in fact, an opportunity for the left to say, well, we've got so much wealth, let's redistribute it. The fact is, history tells us that you can only redistribute poverty at the end.
0: A Cornell law professor warns that anti-Semitism currently in the Democratic Party may lead to its demise.
3: Recently, the New York Post reported that U.S. Jews are increasingly concealing their identities over rising anti-Semitism. This rise in anti-Semitism is often attributed to several things, but one red-green alliance that has been running rampant across America causing these incidents of anti-Israeli rhetoric is a driving force behind the topic. This alliance between the left and Islamic groups is often used to spread opposition to Jewish people and criticize Western policy and way of life. William Jacobson is a Cornell law professor. Last October, he went on Fox News to warn that anti-Semitism was brewing on college campuses. He recently went back on Fox News to talk about how the events of the last several months proved that not only was he right back then, but how this has become such a big issue.
4: What people need to understand is that this is not really about Israel and Jews. This is about the United States. This is an attempt to destroy our country from inside.
3: Jacobson would also note that due to the current political climate, security is present at nearly every Jewish event. He also spoke on how local government is failing to protect the Jewish people and how sometimes the government can even be, quote, openly hostile towards it. He did give a warning to the Democratic Party because even though

0: Israel was allowed to reform as a country under Democratic President Harry Truman, they seem to have more problems with anti-Semitism inside their party.
1: If it becomes the anti-Israel, anti-Jewish party, it will be the destruction of the Democratic Party, because the American people don't want that.
0: I'm Caleb Castile.
2: An Illinois teacher is charged with secretly recording students and using AI to create sexual abuse images. Gary Baumgarten has more.
3: 44-year-old Libertyville middle school teacher Marshall Sheffer was nabbed after students reported he'd been secretly recording them. The Lake County State's Attorney's Office says a forensic exam of his cell phone found AI-altered sexually explicit images of the children. They say multiple electronic devices were also confiscated from his home. He now faces 8 felony counts.
2: President Trump refused to sign the 21st Century Road to Housing Act last month, urging senators to pass the Save America Act instead.
4: Not that I dislike it. I dislike the fact that people aren't voting for voter ID with a picture. How can you not vote for voter ID?
2: The Save America Act would restrict mail-in ballots and require Americans to show proof of citizenship at voter registration and present photo ID at the ballot box. And finally, a cold front bringing a new round of storms to the eastern U.S.
5: Showers and thunderstorms, the big weather story through the end of the week. Cold front stretching from the Great Lakes to the plains will spark severe storms from the Mid-Atlantic into the Ohio Valley. Damaging winds, large hail, even a few tornadoes are possible. Heavy rain also a concern with localized flash flooding from the Mid-Atlantic into central Appalachians in Ohio Valley into parts of the Mississippi Valley. That threat continues Friday and into the weekend as the front slowly moves. Meanwhile, dangerous heat isn't letting up across the west. Above normal temperatures are expected from parts of the Rockies into the Southwest, with heat alerts posted for portions of Montana, Utah, Colorado, Arizona, California, and Nevada. 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
6: We got a little bit after 9 o'clock here on the Good Morning Show. My name's David Sawyer, and let's get right to the weather. It looks like today's going to be sunny to partly cloudy skies with a high of 98 degrees. And then tonight, we're going to have some clouds with a low of 76 degrees. Well, folks, it looks like it's going to be another hot one. But let's get right to the Good Morning Briefing with Sheriff Grady Judd.
7: Well, the guy I'm about to talk about did not have a firearm. And that's to his benefit because he's a convicted felon. You see, he's been to Florida State Prison 4 times for a total of 12 years. You'd think he knows better, but he doesn't know better. So he's not just driving down Interstate 4 like a normal human being. He's driving a vehicle with the front bumper hanging off of it like this, and the tailgate would be flopping like this, but they got it wrenched down with a strap. You got what I'm saying, right? Well, old Frederick Barter here lives in Plant City. So he's not just driving down the road like a normal human being. He's not wearing a seatbelt. He's driving in the emergency lane and passing vehicles and just being all kinds of stupid. You know, Bolivar Shagnasty was a better driver than he is. So we stop him. We find out that he's a convicted felon. He's been to prison. Oh, his license. Yep, they're suspended too. So if you're going to drive on a suspended license, let's draw attention to yourself by driving down the emergency lane and passing cars. You know what he tells our deputy? Well, I was trying to make it back home to Plant City. I almost made it to the county line. Yeah, but you didn't. Now you're in the county jail. Have a good day.
6: Oh, boy. Well, the Good Morning Briefings with Grady Judd. You never know what you're going to get. They are awesome. But let's get right back to the music with Saints Don't You Know by Hovey Lister and the Statesmen here on Gospel 90.3's Good Morning Show.

Amen. You just heard "I'm Working on a Building" by the Dixie Echoes, but let's get right back to the music with "All in the Twinkling" by the Kingsmen here on Gospel 90.3's Good Morning Show.

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0: 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What's going on? 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
2: My soul, do you want to shout? 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

You just heard My Name is Lazarus by the West Coast Baptist College here on the Good Morning Show. My name is David Sawyer, and we're getting ready to close out the program here. But before I let you go, I'm going to give you the program lineup for today. Coming up next, we have Christian Womanhood with Mrs. Loretta Walker. And then at 10 a.m., we have the Family Altar Program with Lester Roloff. And then at 11 o'clock, we have the Daily Manna Show with Brother Dave Strickland. And today's Thursday, so at 3:30, we have Higher Ground with Dr. Scott Hester. Great teaching there. And then at 9 p.m., we have the Landmark Hour with Dr. Mickey Carter, the best preaching around. And I wanted to thank you for listening to the Good Morning Show. And before I let you go, this is the day that the Lord hath made. Why don't you go do something wonderful for somebody and tell somebody about Jesus? And I pray that you have one of those days.

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You're listening to Gospel 90.3 FM. And today's good news verse of the day is found in Revelation chapter 12, verse 11. And they overcame him by the blood of the Lamb and by the word of their testimony. Again, that's found in Revelation chapter 12, verse 11. And your weather forecast for today, we have sunny to partly cloudy skies with a high of 98 degrees. And then tonight, a few clouds with a low of 76 degrees. Scanning the skies for the Lord's return, you're listening to Gospel 90.3 FM.

0: DW Today, a daily 5-minute program dedicated to helping women with their life relationships. Hosted by veteran ladies conference speaker and the editor of Christian Womanhood magazine, Mrs. Loretta Walker. The closer a woman's heart is to the heart of God, the better able she is to thrive in her relationships with others. In that spirit, here's the host of CW Today, Mrs. Loretta Walker.
1: I usually try to do these programs with real life situations that I'm going through because I think that's the best way to teach anybody something. And I'm letting you know that I'm going through what I call some strength training. What is strength training? Well, that is when you gain more strength to help you go through adversity. See, Proverbs 24:10 says, "If thou faint in the day of adversity, thy strength is small." So, 2 days ago, we made a trip from Mesa, Arizona to Anthem, Arizona. And when I got there, I had a pile of work that I was going to try to get done. And I opened up my computer and it was a black screen. Just kept on spooling. You see that thing that's spooling? And I thought, what is going on with this computer? Well, I worked with it for about an hour trying to get it to boot up or see what was going on. And eventually I took it to a shop. And at the shop, they found out that it had the operating system had failed on it. I'd never heard of such a thing. But so I thought, oh, no problem, operating system. That means it doesn't bother the hard drive. Well, then a couple hours later, the guy called me and said, well, it looks like that your hard drive is encrypted. I don't know. I found out that that means it's locked down. And so he called me then right like 2 minutes before the place was going to close and said, I'm going to have to put a new hard drive in it, which is $50. And I said, well, I just need to get it going. So that's fine. And he's going to give me the old hard drive. Well, I thought I can get stuff off of if I need to, but I thought I had a program that was backing up my computer. And I know some of you already know where I'm going with this as I explain what I

0: thought. Have you ever did that? I thought this was happening. Anyway, so then the next morning I woke up and all of a sudden I started thinking of all the things on that computer that were not part of that program that would not have been copied. And so I checked my other hard drive that I had have there, and it didn't have a bunch of pictures that I had just scanned in January. I mean, hundreds of pictures I had just scanned in January and thrown away the pictures. Then I thought of my Quicken, which is my taxes. I know it. I'm one of those people. It's March and I haven't done my taxes yet. And so I thought, there's my taxes. I was up to November with it, but I still haven't finished it. So I haven't done them. And so how am I going to get that? Well, I know I got a backup with Quicken on that, but how to access it, you know, so my mind just started thinking of all the things that were on there that were not backed up, even if that backup did work. And I thought, this is adversity in its major form, you know, when you lose that much. So as always, I go to the Bible to try to help me while I'm going through adversity. And I realize that strength training, number one, I have to realize that suffering is part of the strengthening program. So even though I don't enjoy the fact that my computer is down right now, and there is a slight chance I can get somebody to take that old hard drive and recover some of the stuff, there's a good chance of it. I'm just praying that it will happen. But can I tell you that if it doesn't, it's going to be okay. And that's what I had to tell myself. Loretta, it's going to be okay. If you have to go back and start your taxes again, if you lose all those pictures, that's okay. You know, it's just okay. Because 1 Peter 5:10 says, but the grace, the God of all grace, who hath called us unto his eternal glory by Christ Jesus, after that ye have suffered a while, make you perfect, establish, strengthen, settle you. I don't know how losing all that would strengthen me, settle me, help me, but I do know that God always has my back, and that if this is part of me becoming a stronger person, I'm willing. Second thing that I realized about strength training is that challenges are the strength training tools. The challenges of life, like accepting the things that go wrong, this adversity, that is what makes you a stronger person. Philippians 4, 12 and 13 says, I know both how to be abased. I know how to abound. Everywhere in all things, I am instructed both to be full and to be hungry, both to abound and to suffer need. I could do all things through Christ, which strengtheneth me. You know what? Ladies, I'll sometime in the future let you know what's happened with this computer. And I'm not saying I won't grieve a little bit about some of the loss of what is on there if I can't find it again. But can I tell you this? I am going to get stronger spiritually because of it, because the Bible says, if you faint in the day of adversity, your strength is small. I don't want to have small strength. I want to have great strength. And I think that's why you listen to these radios every day, because you're trying to gain some sort of strength to take adversities and hard times. And I hope that this is a testimony that we all will learn and get some strength training and trust God with whatever adversity brings our way. Rejoice in the Lord always, and again I say rejoice.
1: 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CW Today is a production of Christian Womanhood. 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

As the world continues to dive deeper into sin and darkness, the need for men and women who are not afraid to take a stand on God's Word is greater than ever before. Landmark Baptist College recognizes this need and has been training the next generation of Christian leaders to serve in a local church ministry way back since 1979. While learning the Bible in a traditional classroom setting, students also learn valuable hands-on experience serving in the Landmark Baptist Church. With degrees in pastoral studies, local church ministries, missions, elementary and secondary education, and more, Landmark Baptist College is dedicated to training students in all the many facets of the ministry. For those interested in continuing in their education, master's and doctoral degrees

0: I was thinking we ought to do this one right now. When Glenn and I get up every morning, it feels like somebody has put these old bones together. Let's see if we can get them together.
1: Boy, I certainly hope so.
0: Let's see if we can take that mic off and let's get it. I tell you what, let's start it with a hum. Want to?
1: All right.
0: Yeah. Well, I tell you what, we hum better than we sing. I tell you, let's hum that again. Want to? Let's hum that again.
2: Hum. Ezekiel and the valley of the dry bones. Ezekiel and the valley of the dry bones. Ezekiel and the valley of the dry bones.

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0: American Family News, I'm Rusty Pugh. Maine Democrat Senate candidate Graham Plattner has dropped out of the race.
1: We live in a political system that is not built for normal people. It is a system that is built structurally to make sure that movements like ours cannot flourish. We believe that for the movement to continue, it can't be me. And for that reason, we are suspending campaign operations.
0: My View host, Laura Trump, says this was all so predictable.
2: This whole situation, I think, says far more about the Democrat Party and who they actually are at their core than it really does about Graham Plattner. We've known who Graham Plattner is for a long time, whether the Reddit posts, the multiple abuse allegations from multiple women, or, I don't know, a Nazi tattoo. We've known that he's been a bad candidate from the beginning and pretty clearly a bad guy. But the Democrat Party was willing to look the other way and tell Americans and Maine voters they should look the other way and vote for him anyway, all because they want so desperately to retain power and regain power.
0: Iran says it attacked U.S. targets in Kuwait and Bahrain in retaliation to the second round of U.S. strikes. CENTCOM says it hit about 90 Iranian targets. U.S. forces say they are trying to degrade Iran's ability to attack commercial shipping in the Strait of Hormuz after Iran hit three ships earlier this week. President Trump has declared the ceasefire is over, but insists the attacks don't mean a return to war and indicates he will allow the peace talks to continue.
3: It's sort of crazy, to be honest with you. It's sort of crazy. They're a little bit out of control, but they want to make a deal. It badly.
0: Middle East expert Dr. Kanta Ahmed says Iran has been trying to buy time, but the time is coming to an end.
4: I think Iran has been very clear in its actions. It is looking for war. It is not moving towards any kind of reconciliation with the region or the United States.
0: Happening today, recorded testimony from Tyler Robinson's former roommate and romantic partner is expected to be heard in a Utah court, and the accused assassin's defense team isn't happy about it.
5: So we are very concerned that the publication beyond this court's eyes of what the state will call confessions at trial violates Mr. Robinson's due process rights.
0: But retired FBI supervisory agent James Galliano says the defense will object to anything and everything at this point.
6: There are two entities here that could end this preliminary hearing this morning. The first is the judge. He could say, hey, I've seen enough. I've heard enough. There's enough evidence. There's reasonable grounds to suspect that the accused is the one who committed this crime and bound this over for trial.
0: And finally, sharp criticism for a former ambassador, congressman, and mayor.
7: During a speech at Tel Aviv University, Rahm Emanuel said that America's long-standing unconditional backing of Israel was a mistake, as it allowed Israeli Prime Minister Benjamin Netanyahu to ignore U.S. concerns on settlements, regional warfare, and humanitarian crises in Gaza without political cost. It's so bad now that Emanuel said Israel is viewed as a, quote, pariah, and support for Israel worldwide is dwindling.
8: You've lost Europe, your biggest economic partner and market.
7: Eugene Kantorovich of Advancing American Freedom said that Emanuel's remarks serve primarily to align him with the progressive wing of the Democratic Party rather than offer a serious analysis of Middle Eastern politics.
9: This idea that Israel has had carte blanche from the United States is absurd.
7: Pointing to the Hamas terrorist group that controls Gaza, Kantorovich said the whole strategy of the group has been to try to hide behind civilians and then use their suffering and their death to deal with Israel.
9: Rahm Emanuel is rewarding that strategy. He is playing into that strategy.
7: In regards to the pariah remark, Kantorovich said the Tel Aviv Stock Exchange is enjoying record levels of success. Investors are pouring into Israel at an unprecedented rate.
9: That's not an international pariah.
7: Netanyahu has historically rejected Emanuel's policy pressures, famously labeling him during the Obama administration as a, quote, self-hating Jew, a sentiment echoed by center-right commentators. I'm Chris Woodward.
0: More news online at AFN.net. I'm Rusty Pugh.
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11: One sat alone.

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His eyes were blind, the light he could not see. He clutched his old rags and

0: I want to express my appreciation to certainly Dr. Robertson, Dr. Faulkner, Dr. Lindsay Terry, and the staff at Highland Park for all they've done to make this conference a great success. I want to thank you preachers who are here for your confidence and support. This has been a great week for me. I thank God for allowing me to have a small part in this meeting. It's been a tremendous blessing. Now, anyone in this auditorium would have a very easy time introducing our next speaker. Also, anyone would consider it a great honor to do so. Lately, I've had the privilege to listen to his heartbeat a little bit. And I can tell you tonight, it cries out, Lord, let me finish the work that I've started. But let me let a judge introduce our speaker. A judge by the name of Matthews. The judge who put him in jail. He writes to Brother Roloff on his 68th birthday. I have never known a man more dedicated to the service of the Lord and all humanity than you. When I think of the thousands of our youth that you have led the useful lives and led as Christians, I can only say one thing. God could not be everywhere at the same time, so he sent us Lester Roloff. I like that. Thanks be to God for the life and work of Lester Roloff. I treasure your friendship, and I shall forever be thankful to our Heavenly Father that he saw fit to have our paths come together. I'm a better man and a better judge, and above all, a better Christian as a result of our coming together in everlasting friendship. What this world needs is 100,000 Lester Roloffs. That's signed Charles D. Matthews, Judge. A tremendous compliment. We could not say enough about him. His heart's been heavy. I know that. When I cannot understand my father's leading, and it seems to be but hard and cruel fate, still I hear that gentle whisper ever pleading, God's working. God is faithful. Only wait. When the promise seems to linger, long delaying, and I tremble, lest perhaps it come too late. Still I hear that sweet-voiced angel ever saying, though it tarry, it is coming. Only wait. Brother Roloff's waiting for it, and it's on its way. Come speak to us for Lester.
1: All right. Thank you. Well, down every runway and every waterway, I had the sweetest flight today I've ever had in my life. Would you believe it? A man came last night and gave me 600 pounds of honey. I put it all in that steam engine plane and had a sweet trip all the way. Really? 600 pounds of a... Brother, you got to unload some of that and put it in the bush, you know that. All right. Well, I said down every runway, waterway, highway, Psalm 121.
2: Psalm 121. I'll lift up mine eyes to the hill, from whence comes my help. My help.

such an amazing thing when Jesus gets some Johnny's good to see you tonight. Tennessee Temple. I never dreamed when I saw you the first time you'd ever show up in such society as you're in tonight. Isn't that amazing? Johnny, stand up. This is Johnny Downs, one of the greatest Christian boys in the world today, bound for the penitentiary for 15 to 20 years. Heroin addict for how many years? 8 years. And what a wonderful Christian. How many boys he's helped. It's good to have you. Thank you. My text, I will lift up mine eyes unto the hills. Two men looked out of prison bars. One saw mud and the other saw stars. Difference in the direction. I will preach on tonight hills that help. What do you see tonight? I want to pray. Our Father, this is more than a man-sized task. And I pray that this night the message of the Lord will be spoken and received, heard and hearkened to. And Father, I'm convinced that what I'm going to preach is right. And I pray that it'll help the people. And that you'll pulverize souls and minds and give us a clear-cut divorce from the world. In the last message, we heard talking about the battle with Satan and with the flesh. I pray now that the Holy Spirit may breathe on this great congregation. Bless Brother Box. Thank you for him and for all these preachers that are here. And may they have mercy now and be prayerful and save us from being critical. And if the truth and when the truth is preached, I pray it'll find lodgment in every heart. In Jesus' name, amen. I request the right tonight and the privilege to preach, since it's my 50th anniversary, until I get through or give out. That's all I ask of you. I'm going to do it anyhow, but I just want you to understand that if I ever intend to have any rank, I'll start pulling it, and I'm going to do it tonight. But I'll tell you one thing. I don't intend to waste my time or yours while I'm preaching tonight. I want to call your attention to the book of Matthew, and we'll begin reading in chapter 21. No preacher has a right to be confused or wrong. And when you climb in the pulpit and introduce your message by saying, I may not be right, you're in the wrong place already. When you climb in the pulpit and said, folks, I've had so many problems, I'm confused, you're in the wrong place right there. Bible said, whosoever believeth on the Lord shall not be confused. We need no uncertain notes coming from the pulpit today. There's enough sitting in

you. And the one man that must be right is the preacher. And he can be right and know it without being egotistical, arrogant, or proud. Just simply say, the Lord told me what was right. Now you're listening? I was right 50 years ago, and my mama gave me that book. Now, if I was right then with this book, I'm right now. And if I changed books, I'd be wrong. And let me just announce to you right now, because there'll be people that'll be raising the question mark, don't ever tackle what you saw up here a while ago unless you got this book right here. I wouldn't waste the time of day on you. I mean, those girls have been as low. They've been in psycho wards. They've been in shock treatment. Our boys have been in prison. Every one of them came to us in trouble, and this was the book that got them out of it. And before you criticize what I'm going to preach tonight, you just go out and start and bear the fruit that these children, these young people are bearing. You can't beat what this book has told. Chapter 21. I'm concerned. I'm not confused, but I'm disturbed at what's happening in this country. I'm going to go back to the 1950s and the headwaters of the 1960s. And that now everybody's talking about the new religion. The new religion, humanism. Humanism. Well, you need to know tonight where humanism started. It didn't start in the world, it started in the church. That's where humanism came. It couldn't live if we hadn't built an atmosphere and a society could live in. Humanism came out of our religious schools. The headwaters of the 60s. Let me read for you. In the 20th chapter, first of all, verse 18, whosoever shall fall upon that stone shall be broken. But on whomsoever it shall fall, it will grind him to powder. Now then, that's Luke chapter 20 and verse 18. Now I'm going back to Matthew, give you some just about like that. Chapter 20, chapter 20, verse 27 and verse 26. But it shall not be so among you, but whosoever will be great among you, let him be your minister. Whosoever will be chief among you, let him be your servant or your slave. Even as the Son of Man came not to be ministered unto, but to minister and to give his life a ransom for many. Now, chapter 21, verse 42. Did you never read in the Scriptures? Did you never read in the Scriptures? I heard Brother Cousin Sutton say a while ago that there seems to be an ignorance of the Word of God today. Thy word have I hid in my heart that I might not sin against God. The stone which the builders rejected, the same has become the head of the corner. This is the Lord's doing, and it's marvelous in our eyes. Now, verse 44 again. And whosoever shall fall on this stone shall be broken. But on whomsoever it shall fall, it will grind him to powder. America is in the powder mill tonight. And the powder mill was built because we got away from the Word of God. People have not just rejected the Word, they hate the Word. They fight the Word. They seek to destroy the Word. All right? Chapter 22 and verse 29. Ye do err, you make your errors, he said, not knowing the Scriptures nor the power of God. And that's it. You do err not knowing the Scriptures. Now then, John chapter 1. In the beginning was the Word, and the Word was God, and the Word became flesh and dwelt among us. Let's go to the first hill. What about the hill of Sinai? The lawyer went up there, didn't he? The leader, Moses, amidst the thunder and the lightning, came the first five books of the Bible. Moses was given by the Lord himself this book. Genesis, Exodus, Leviticus,

Numbers, and Deuteronomy. During the 1960s, the Beatles came. The Mop Tops, the Dope. BBC came and filmed our work this year. And the newspaper came and wrote up a long story. Their conclusion was old-fashioned Victorian philosophy. That was their theme song. The boys dressed like gentlemen and looked like they're in the military and so forth. Their mind, there's no problem with discipline in the schools. And they said, what do you think about that, Brother Olaf? I said, better than the Beatles you shipped over to us. You didn't help us when you shipped that bunch over here. Would you believe, and isn't it sad that 7,000, more than 7,000 rain-soaked, tear-soaked, poor, misguided souls met on the fifth birthday of the death of Elvis Presley and stood in the rain, pay tribute to the man that killed so many young people, aborted their hopes, poisoned their minds. Over 7,000 stood in the rain to pay tribute to a man that was killed by his own rotten music and his own dope. In the 1960s, there was a mad Madeline Murray O'Hara that got loose and wound up in the Supreme Court and said to 9 majestic magistrates, we get rid of the Bible. We don't need the Bible in the school. We don't want prayer in the school. And would you believe they listened to a woman like that? And since then, we've had nothing but violence, bloodshed, rebellion, danger, teacher strikes, and name it, in the public school. I was down at Bob Jones University when we had that conference on advocates in adversity. Now, that just means we're all in trouble is what that means. Folks, we don't belong to the DHR. That's the Department of Human Resources. We belong to the Department of Divine Resources. That's what's about. Christ is the head of this whole thing. Holy Spirit's the administrator, and the King James Version is our rules and regulations. Folks, I'm trying to say something tonight, and that is, when we get away from this book, when we get away from that hill, now I know there was trouble brewing. Brother, when Moses came down, and God said, you better get down there, there's something going on wrong. And Joshua said, no, there's a war in the camp. And they walked into the camp, and they saw the first nudist colony. That's right. Sin. False religion. Golden calf. Worldly associate pastor. That is. Let me once again raise the question, what did Moses do? Had an armload of the Word of God, load of the first 5 books of the Bible, and he dropped the tables of stone and they were broken. After he'd fasted 40 days and 40 nights, and God gave him. You know, that might be a good way to stop a lot of these people from rewriting the Bible. Make them fast 40 days and 40 nights before they write. Boy, that cut down on the new revisers. What did he do? He stood in the camp and said, who's on the Lord's side? He was one of these fellows. I reckon where the preachers are going, they know how to draw a line. Holler, get over here, I'll kill you. He didn't stand there like a wet noodle from Jell-O Seminary with a little tapioca devotional and said, something good's going to happen to you. No. Brother, he had the conviction of the Word of God, though it may be laying in the dirt, he had enough in his heart to say, who's on the Lord's side? Get over here. And those that didn't, he killed every one of them. That sounds like capital punishment. And so that

0: claim the Word of God. Now, the question seems to be raised today. God gave His Word, but some or another He lost the power to protect it and to keep it. And so every Tom, Dick, and Harry came along and said, I believe we'll rewrite it. That's where humanism started, right? That built the atmosphere. And that tore up some things in this country when people began to say, well, we'll just rewrite it. We'll make it sound better. Let me give you some things here. Brother, I've never found any need on earth that this Bible wouldn't meet, and you haven't either. I've been to school 19 years of my life, but I'm glad I went to school when there wasn't nothing but this. I can remember the time when the old preacher said, let's all stand and read in unison. Try it now. Folks, the old preacher was preaching that when they got saved. The old preacher was preaching that when God laid his hand on my little old ignorant soul and told me to preach. I mean, that book is the source of everything good I've ever known in my life. You know, I never dreamed, but Mr. Walter Mingdon called me to Austin the other day for a 600-seat banquet at the Marriott and the inauguration or the installation of governor for the day. He said, Brother Olaf, will you bring that old book? I want to be sworn in with the book that you fought through the battle and won. That old Bible climbed up in the big place there, and he took that Bible and, Brother, this old book will see you through. Man cannot live by bread alone, but by every word that cometh out of the mouth. Listen, the helpers killed Aaron and Hur on top of the hill. Did you know Moses was the lawyer, powerful, wonderful man, leader of the greatest group of people any man have ever lived, and had a tremendous career, and yet he got tired and weary. And he had Aaron's and hers to hold up his hand. I believe if preachers' hands would hold up toward God today, I believe the enemy, the Amaleks and the Amalekites, would be defeated. 50 years ago, the Lord laid his hand on me to call me to preach. And what about the next hill? I'm hurrying to get through some of them. Elijah, God's prophet. Now, we got through with the lawyer. Here goes the prophet. He's been hid away now for about 3 years and a half, 42 months, and he cut off all the water faucets, and God said, you better go hide, and he did. And he came out, and, of course, was full of the miraculous power of the Lord. And nobody ever stays alone with the Lord without getting a lot of the Lord in him. And the nearest thing I've got to getting with Jesus is this book right here. That's my entire library right there. I'm too old to fool with anything else. I've got too many burdens. I couldn't make it without this book right here. Memorize this book, Brother. Met on Carmel for the contest. Vote 450-1. He let the ministerial alliance go first. The whole ecumenical movement was present. They were organized, properly robed, but they did not get one spark of fire from heaven. They cut themselves and blood gushed. They were sincere, but they were wrong. Elijah said, step aside, give me 12 barrels of water and fire. That means this book and the Holy Spirit. You get loaded with it, you'll come out with steam. Then Elijah, under the threat of a woman.
1: The strangers to God, His grace and His love, were gathered by Blue Galilee.
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1: 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And today's good news verse of the day is found in Revelation chapter 12, verse 11. And they overcame him by the blood of the Lamb and by the word of their testimony. Again, that's found in Revelation chapter 12, verse 11. And your weather forecast for today, we have sunny to partly cloudy skies with a high of 98 degrees. And then tonight, a few clouds with a low of 76 degrees. Scanning the skies for the Lord's return, you're listening to Gospel 90.3 FM.

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0: News, I'm Rusty Pugh. Democrats are searching for new Senate seats to pick up after former Maine Senate candidate Graham Plattner suspended his candidacy in the wake of more sexual assault accusations. Chad Pergram has more from Capitol Hill.
1: Democrats appeared blind to Graham Plattner in their quest for change. The error in Maine could cost the party control of the Senate. So if Democrats struggle in Maine, they're looking at other seats to flip. They have their eyes on Alaska and Iowa. Former Senator Sherrod Brown is trying a comeback in Ohio. Now, Plattner and other candidates have baggage, but others like Brown and former North Carolina Governor Roy Cooper are known quantities. Ohio and North Carolina are seats which Democrats must win.
0: So how did Graham Plattner become the Democrats' pick to run for Senate? Dan Maraff and Leanne Fan are described as a married couple and political consultants who convinced Plattner to run for office. They were supposed to vet him.
2: How did you go about vetting him? And why did you?
3: We paid a nice firm a whole chunk of money and got some stuff back. Some of what you've seen on the news we got back. Other stuff we didn't.
2: Did the vetting process turn up the tattoo that became so controversial?
3: No.
2: The Reddit posts, did that turn up in the vetting process?
3: The firm sent us a thing and it had some of the posts, but it didn't have all of them. I said none of this will or should stop him from becoming a U.S. Senator.
0: Fox News legal analyst Jonathan Turley says Plattner was a fake candidate from the beginning.
4: I think that's true. Look, this was a candidate created in a test tube, right? I mean, he was selected by this bizarre couple he sounds like a real guy, which we're sort of short of. And of course, they found a Nazi tattooed, Hamas praising, and accused rapist. I mean, it's that type of unserious process that has led to this moment. But people need to take this moment serious on its own. That is what they're talking about is another radical voice in the Senate to replace the person who is demonstrably the most moderate senator in that body, Susan Collins.
0: The war with Iran is back on, and there doesn't seem to be a good off-ramp ahead. Steve Jordahl reports on what at least one analyst says was an inevitable outcome.
5: Iran broke the fragile ceasefire and attacked several commercial vessels in the Strait of Hormuz this week, and President Trump's patience has finally run out.
6: To me, I think it's over. I don't want to deal with them anymore. They're scum. These are evil, sick people, and we have to rid their cancer. They're cancer. And you know what you do? You got to cut out cancer early.
5: The president says the U.S. will resume airstrikes, but military analyst Colonel Bob McGinnis says that's not going to solve anything.
7: Yeah, we can bomb, but bombs aren't going to do it. We can only turn big rocks into smaller rocks, and that's not going to do it.
5: He says the president finds himself in a no-win situation. The regime will not die of its own implosion. It is hundreds of layers thick, and it has been ideologically brainwashed for half a century.
7: I don't think that we can totally remove this cancer, as Trump has rightly called it, easily. It should have started decades and decades ago, but it didn't. The West has failed to seed an organic capability that is armed and willing to go into Tehran and slit the throats of these scoundrels.
5: McGinnis says Trump needs to lean on his NATO allies to keep the Strait of Hormuz open, hope that stabilizes the global economy, and focus his attention on rescuing the last 2 years of his domestic agenda. Fortunately, Democrats are cooperating.
7: If the Democrats implode, if the Republicans can take advantage of scaring the American people, that's the best opportunity.
5: I'm Steve Jordahl.
0: And the latest numbers appear to back up the suggestion we're in a low-hire, low-fire job market. Here's Jenny Casola.
8: There was little change in the number of new claims for unemployment benefits last week, down 2,000 for the week ending July 4th to 215,000, slightly less than expected. And continuing claims, those remaining on benefits, rose slightly to 1.81 million.
0: For American Family News, I'm Rusty Pugh.

Welcome to the Daily Manna Show here on Gospel 90.3 FM. I'm your host, Dave Strickland. You just heard Coming Dine by Isaacs, and I do hope you are ready to dine, because we're going to serve you up some of that gospel manna from heaven. That's right, some of that food for your soul. We're going to bless you with some hymns, a little bit of hymns, a lot of southern gospel, a little bit of bluegrass. It's going to be good stuff. Well, let's look at that weather. It's currently 89 degrees here in Haines City, Florida. And you're going to have trouble believing this. I'm having trouble believing this. They're calling for like a 2% chance of rain, a slight chance of rain today. That's usually don't happen this time of year. What was it, 100% yesterday? And I think we got it. But 2% chance of rain, as hard as that is to believe, and a high near 98. I think it was close to that hot yesterday as I was out and about. And tonight we got a low of 76 with a 10% chance of rain. And tomorrow, partly cloudy, high again around 98, about a 25% chance of rain. I actually hope we do have this slight chance of rain the next couple of days, but what President Reagan say, trust but verify? I'll believe it when I see it. All right, well, let's see here. 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Well, as always, we love your song requests. 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Either way, I'd love to hear from you folks. We're going to get you started with the Amen Quartet and All Things Well.

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0: 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I needed a new jacket, but the prices downtown were enough to make a grown man cry. 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Uh-huh. 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I looked around for security cameras. I checked for hidden microphones. I even looked for the police. Nobody seemed concerned. The cashier just smiled and asked,
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0: Case closed. Trust me, this is one mystery you'll want to solve for yourself.

Amen. Every day will be Sunday by and by. That's a great song right there. I tell you, the Blackwood Brothers are one of the legendary groups that we have. Them, the Inspirations, Kingsmen, several groups like that. Just wonderful, wonderful gospel music. Well, folks, you're listening to the Daily Manna Show here on Gospel 90.3, and we do love your song request. You can do that by calling me at 863-422-9583, or you can text me at 863-420-5085. If your song's in our song library, we will play it for you. We've had a few requests already, and I appreciate that and would like a bunch more. Well, here's the next song by the Clark family, I Choose to Be a Christian.

0: Now, what you've brought me today is truly remarkable. This is a pristine ceramic mug featuring a cartoon cat saying, "I hate Mondays." Notice the subtle coffee stain from circa 2012.
1: Wow, is it worth a lot?
0: If you were to take this to a high-end boutique in New York, you could easily expect to pay an arm and a leg. But tell me, where did you actually acquire it?
1: Oh, I got it at New Life Thrift Store.
0: Fascinating. And what was the damage to your estate?
1: It was 50 cents, and the lady at the register gave me a free lollipop.
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0: after rising sharply a day earlier. For the Wall Street Business Report, I'm John Scott.
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2: We've got 12:04 here on the Daily Manna Show. Good afternoon, everybody. I'm your host, Dave Strickland. It is currently 92 degrees here in Haines City, Florida. And remarkably, they're calling for a low chance of rain. It's currently saying 15% chance of rain today. High around 98 degrees tonight. A 15% chance of rain, low of 76. And then tomorrow, about a 25% chance of rain. Once again, them highs around 98. I'll tell you, before long, somebody's going to say it hit 100. Matter of fact, I passed a thermometer yesterday that said 101, but just because it says it don't mean it really is. But it's in that vicinity, folks. I'll tell you that right now. All right, let's look at that good news verse of the day. It's found in Revelation chapter 12. In verse 11, and they overcame him by the blood of the Lamb and by the word of their testimony. That's Revelation chapter 12 and verse 11, our good news verse of the day. Well, we do love your song requests. You can call me at 863-422-9583, or you can text me at 863-420-9583. 5085. Would love to hear from you. Get your song on the air. Well, let's get on back to the music now with Legacy 5 and God's Been Good.

0: witnesses and the murder weapon with my client's fingerprints. There really is no evidence. Is that not true?
1: Well, there's the written confession.
0: Okay, other than that, too.
1: I guess without all that evidence, there is no case.
0: Thank you, Your Honor. I rest my case.
2: That's it? Are you sure you don't need to defend me a little more?
0: Oh, trust me. 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
3: If there are no closing arguments, we'll excuse the jury for deliberation.
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5: Oh, yeah.
3: Very well. 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
2: Oh, that is so not good.
0: Well, bummer for you. You'll get my bill in the morning.
6: God will eventually be your judge. Are you prepared? The Bible says that Jesus speaks to the Father in our defense. Are you trusting Jesus with where you'll spend eternity? 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

0: with Senior Pastor Walt Lanier of the Westwood Missionary Baptist Church in Winter Haven, Florida. Thank you for joining us today as we share together in God's precious Word. Here's Senior Pastor Walt Lanier, taking the Bible as it is to people as they are.
1: God cannot lie. He cannot. It's impossible. It's not in His character to lie. So remember that. And I want to know, He has promised them an everlasting covenant. And now I want to read some of these verses. You have them here, but I want to read them so you can see them. And I know this is being broadcasted, it'll be on the radio and all, and a lot of people, these people who are listening don't have these papers. So I want to take the time to read. Remember, these are God's promises, and He calls it an everlasting covenant. Now, I know I'm not very smart, I'm not very intelligent, but I do know what the word everlasting means. It means unending. It's continual. Psalm 105, verses 6 through 11. Let me read these. You don't have to turn there, but I'll read them. You have a reference on your paper, but here's what the psalmist says, Psalm 105. Begin verse number 6. O ye seed of Abraham, his servant, ye children of Jacob, his chosen. He is the Lord our God. His judgments are in all the earth. He hath remembered his covenant forever, the word which he commanded to a thousand generations, which covenant he made with Abraham in his oath unto Isaac, and confirmed the same unto Jacob for a law, and to Israel for an everlasting covenant. Unto thee will I give the land of Canaan, the lot of your inheritance. So we see that it's an everlasting covenant. In Jeremiah chapter number 32, beginning verse number 37. Behold, I will gather them out of all the countries, whither I have driven them in my anger and in my fury and in great wrath. And I will bring them again into this place, and I will cause them to dwell safely. That hasn't happened yet, obviously. But one day during the millennium, this is what it's talking about. He's going to bring them all back, and they're going to dwell safely in that land. Verse number 38, and they shall be my people, and I will be their God. And I will give them one heart and one way that they may fear me forever. This has not happened yet, but it will happen. For the good of them and of their children after them. Remember what I talked about here a while back about the millennium? They're going to have children, they're going to have children, they're going to have children. Here's another reference. I couldn't give you all the verses. There's so many verses about people having children in the millennium and eternity. This is another reference here. Thousand generation, we just read, thousands of generations. Well, here it talks about that and their children after them. Now, verse number 40, and I will make an everlasting covenant with them that I will not turn away from them to do them good. But I will put my fear in their hearts that they shall not depart from me. Yea, I will rejoice over them that do good, and I will plant them in this land assuredly with my whole heart and with my whole soul. Again, God has made a promise to His people, and it's going to happen. An everlasting covenant, just to them, not just to them in the millennium, but to their children and to their children. By the way, when he says in verse number 38, I have a note I put on mine that is not on yours. When he talks about my people and I'll be their God and all these other things, he's talking about Israel and not the church. Reference that. He's not talking about the church here. He's talking about Israel, his people. It's going to happen in the millennium. And you know, if I give you just a short snippet of that, when Jesus comes in the Revelation, in Revelation chapter 19, after the tribulation period, Jesus comes and the Antichrist and the false prophet has just about overtaken the city of Jerusalem. The Valley Megiddo is full of millions of army called the Battle of Armageddon. And they've already entered into Jerusalem, if you read this in the book of Zechariah. And the women have been ravished and the city has been being overtaken. We find that Jesus Christ comes right on time. And he rescues, if you will, the people of Israel from the Antichrist, from the false prophet. And he casts the Antichrist and the false prophet into the lake of fire. And when this takes place, we read in the book of Zechariah and other places that when they see the Messiah, they will say to Jesus, who put those scars, those wounds in your hand? And Jesus will reply to them, I got them in the house of my friends. And the Bible says, who could think of such a thing? Can a nation be born in a day? And the answer is yes. They will be saved, these remnant, those Jews who survived the tribulation period. They will see Christ, the one they had been looking for. And for the first time, they'll believe, that's him. That's him. And so that's what this is referring to here in the millennium and other references we could talk to, but I need to move on. Looking in Ezekiel chapter number 16, let me read this. Ezekiel 16, verses 59 through 62. For thus saith the Lord God, I will even deal with thee as thou hast done, which hast despised the oath in breaking the covenant. They broke that covenant. Israel did. But notice what God said. Nevertheless, I will remember my covenant with thee in the days of thy youth, and I will establish thee an everlasting covenant. Remember what I said last week and the week before? God's promise, his covenant, does not rely on their disobedience or obedience. It relies on God's faithfulness. God's promises to Israel, these everlasting covenants, has nothing to do where God, where Israel obeys or disobeys. There is that Mosaic covenant and other, if you do this, I'll do this. That covenant is what we call conditional. These covenants are unconditional. Don't matter what you do. We're going to read another verse that kind of explains that even better. This is my promise to you. Notice verse number 60. Nevertheless, I will remember my covenant with thee in the days of thy youth, and I will establish unto

0: and everlasting covenant. Then thou shalt remember thy ways and be ashamed when thou shalt receive thy sister, thy elder, and thy younger, and I will give thee unto thee for daughters, but not by thy covenant. I will establish my covenant with thee, and thou shalt know that I am the Lord. Verse 63, that thou mayest remember and be confounded, and never open thy mouth any more because of thy shame, when I am pacified toward thee for all that thou hast done, saith the Lord. Again, this is referring in the millennial reign, when he ruled, when Jesus himself will sit upon the throne in Jerusalem, and he rules his people. Yeah, he rules the whole world, but specifically in Jerusalem. And this is what he's referring to. In Ezekiel chapter number 37, verses 26 through 28. Moreover, I will make a covenant of peace with them, and it will be an everlasting covenant with them. And I will place them, and I'll multiply them. Remember what I said about the children and the generations that will be multiplied. And I will set my sanctuary in the midst of them forevermore. Remember, I'm just reading what the Lord said, okay? My tabernacle also shall be with them. Yea, I will be their God, and they shall be my people. And the heathen, who are the heathen?
1: We are.
0: Nah, kinda. But it's the Gentile world, okay? So there's the heathen, the Gentiles, and then there's God's people. Talking about nation of Israel. That's what he's referring when he says the heathen, those outside that Hebrew lineage or outside the Jewish race, if you will, he's referring them to the heathen, shall know that I, the Lord, do sanctify Israel, when my sanctuary shall be in their midst forevermore. All the world, matter of fact, I won't get to that part this morning, but even it's going to say that I think it's the word is seven. It's either seven or ten. Gentile men will take the robe of a Jew and say, we are going to go with you to Jerusalem because we hear that the Lord is there and he will teach us of his ways. So all the nations of the world will know that Jesus is ruling and reigning in Jerusalem. Matter of fact, it talks about that there will be no evangelism. We just had the farmer's market. Yesterday, people going, yesterday witnessing and soul winning and you won't have that in a millennium.
2: You've been listening to the Westwood Gospel Time with Senior Pastor Walt Lanier of the Westwood Missionary Baptist Church in Winter Haven, Florida. Tune in next time as we continue our study through God's precious word. Well, from now until tomorrow, may God bless you richly, is our prayer.

0: Ohio Valley. Damaging winds, large hail, even a few tornadoes are possible. Heavy rain also a concern with localized flash flooding from the Mid-Atlantic into central Appalachians in Ohio Valley into parts of the Mississippi Valley. That threat continues Friday and into the weekend as the front slowly moves. Meanwhile, dangerous heat isn't letting up across the west. Above normal temperatures are expected from parts of the Rockies into the southwest, with heat alerts posted for portions of Montana, Utah, Colorado, Arizona, California, and Nevada. Adam Klotz, Fox News.
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2: We've got 105 here on the Daily Manna Show. Good afternoon, everybody. I'm your host, Dave Strickland. It's currently 93 degrees here in Haines City, Florida. About a 15% chance of rain today. The big story is the heat. Looks like it could reach about 98 today. Tonight, we got 25% chance of rain with a low of 76. And tomorrow, again, just about a 25% chance of rain, but at high up around 98 degrees. It's going to be toasty. Be careful out there with this heat, folks. Really, you really need to be careful. All right, well, it's time for the Watchman's Report. I wasn't here yesterday, had a doctor's appointment, but I got the opportunity to share it again with you today. And a couple of things. We've all, I think everybody's heard by now that President Trump has resumed some strikes on Iran on the basis that Iran hit, I don't know, four or five ships trying to transit the Straits of Hormuz. And President Trump, of course, declared, you know, the memorandum of understanding is over because Iran is not cooperating. So he, I believe he even hit a couple of railroad bridges, which, you know, transport both people and commerce and military equipment. So he's letting his Iran know that he's not happy about what's going on. And that's a good thing. You know, I think he's been trying to deal with people over there that have been lying to him consistently. So, well, that's one topic. But I want to get on to something that's not so much above the radar. I think a little bit's been out there in the public about this Rahm Emanuel. Rahm Emanuel was a former city mayor of the city of Chicago. He was chief of staff under President Obama for a little while there. He's a career politician, and believe it or not, in the Democratic Party, he's not considered a hard left wing. He's more of a moderate. But just to give you an idea how bad the moderate is, he just went to Israel and went to Tel Aviv University there, and he made a speech where he was flat out warning the people of Israel that the Democratic Party is not okay with it, with Prime Minister Netanyahu defending Israel. He wants, I mean, he's pushing the pro-Palestinian, pro-Palestinians in the West Bank, pro-Palestinians in Gaza, two-state solution. In other words, just bow, bow, bow to the demands of the Muslims. And of course, you know, he didn't meet with any politicians over there except for the president, Isaac Herzog, the president of Israel, which is a liberal, a left-wing guy. But he didn't meet with Prime Minister Netanyahu or anybody like that. He just wanted to go over there and you know, basically demand that Israel remove Netanyahu with their coming elections, just like we have these midterms coming up in November. I believe in October, Israel has to have their elections, and that'll be for prime minister and the whole, you know, Senate, their Senate over there. So that's coming up, and, you know, he just, you know, he's telling them, he told them flat out that the Democratic Party today is not the Democratic Party of 20 or 25 years ago. The Democratic Party will not support, you know, will not support what Israel is doing. And you know what Israel's doing is right. They're defending themselves. So, you know, he's laying down that law. So that's kind of somewhat expected, but it's growing. The anti-Semitism in the Democratic Party is growing. But here's the part nobody wants to talk about. The anti-Semitism in America on the right is growing, and I mean growing rapidly. Recently, about a week ago, Tucker Carlson, which is a right-wing influencer, they call themselves right-wing, he declared that he could no longer, you know, consider himself a Republican. Why? The number one issue in both parties right now is Israel. He will not support America supporting Israel with financial assistance, military assistance. He's not the only one. You got Tucker Carlson. You got Megyn Kelly. You got Candace Owens.

you got Thomas Massey and you have Rand Paul. Those are five big names. A couple are politicians, the rest are influencers that are doing everything in their power to restrict the Republican Party from being a friend to Israel. So that's big stuff right there. You're seeing what the Bible calls for. The Bible talks about in the Revelation, all nations will come against Israel. All nations. And you're seeing that brewing, folks. You're seeing what used to be very strong support for Israel rapidly, and I do mean rapidly, waning. And the last thing I want to talk about is Israel has the same problem. Prime Minister Netanyahu's party, the Likud, which is he's always been a member of, they've always supported him. You know, he's had to mix his coalitions with a few different other groups because it's a parliamentary system, so you have to build a coalition of government. Even one of his top officers just resigned from his party, the Likud party. The guy's been with him for a long, long time on the basis of the Haredi. Over there, in Israel, Israel military service is mandatory. But when they founded the nation in 1948, they set aside an exemption for the Torah study, for the religious to study the Torah. The Torah is the Old Testament, folks. They set them aside because they don't want to say they're completely secular. They do. You know, they really have no right to the land unless they really honor God. So they had to set this aside. Well, as Israel's participating in these wars that's causing a lot of manpower, not only lost, but just be constantly deployed, the amount of people in the religious is in the tens of thousands, and they will not participate in the military because they believe their responsibility is to study the Torah and to pray for the nation and so forth. Well, the seculars don't like that, and most of Israel is secular, either partly secular or fully secular. And they don't like that. They don't like their sons and daughters serving in the military and these religious not. But you know what? In the Bible, Moses, by the commandment of God, set aside 12 tribes. Remember, there's 13 tribes because Joseph is split into Manasseh and Ephraim. The Lord set aside 12 tribes for the defense of Israel. And one tribe, the tribe of Levi, was the tabernacle. That was their responsibility. Now, by the same token, the other 12 tribes were given deeded territories of the land of Israel specific to their tribes. The Levites were given individual cities within all them 12 tribes because their inheritance, their responsibility, their blessing is the Lord, the service of the Lord. So this is really dividing Israel, even Israel's right wing, even hindering Prime Minister Netanyahu's reelection. But most people can't grasp that it's very important to honor God and to serve God. And the seculars in Israel don't want that. So that's a dangerous thing. What I'm trying to get at, folks, is you are seeing internal division breaking the most important nations on earth, Israel and America, breaking them apart, making everybody unstable and vulnerable to something big coming down the pike. And I can tell you what that big thing coming down the pike, I don't know when, but it's coming, that's the Antichrist. The stage is being set for the Antichrist to emerge, and everybody's disgruntled with their governments all around the world, and you see that everywhere you look. It sets the stage for something new. So just letting you know what I see and what's going on. Well, let's get on back to music with Bruce and Sammy Fry. I Will Trust You, Lord.

Amen. That was The Prodigal Son by the Cathedrals Quartet. Well, let me give you folks that lineup. Coming up next at 1:25, we have Unshackled by Pacific Garden Missions. And then at 9 o'clock tonight, we got the Landmark Hour with Dr. Mickey Carter. That's the best preaching around. But before we go, I'd like to extend this invitation from the Lord found in Revelation chapter 3 and verses 20 and 21. Behold, I stand at the door and knock. If any man hear my voice and open the door, I will come in to him and will sup with him and he with me. To him that overcometh, will I grant to sit with me in my throne, even as I also overcame and am set down with my Father in his throne. Well, thank you all once again for tuning into the Daily Manna Show. We'll do it again tomorrow. May God bless you all, and I'm going to leave you with Sitting Around the Table of the Lord by Gold City. Be stoned, my

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15: How do you do? Mind coming with us? We want you to meet a man who was well-trained in logical thinking, who was skilled at separating truth from falsehood and at using either one. When he came face to face with unmistakable truth, he found it irresistible, even though following it cost him a great deal. Despite the cost, his heart and mind and life were unshackled.

From Chicago, Crossroads of America, the Pacific Garden Mission presents Unshackled, the unique dramatic series telling the true stories of some very real people. For 121 years, the old lighthouse has offered the gospel, which gives new life to the men and women of Chicago's streets. And now through Unshackled, it reaches straight to you right where you are with the same wonderful offer of new life. People of many lands and cultures are hearing these programs. Their response demonstrates that the deepest needs of mankind are everywhere the same, and that geography has little to do with spiritual problems. Nor does race or gender or age have any bearing on what those who come to the old lighthouse receive there. Food, clothing, a clean place to sleep, medical and dental care are provided without charge. And when physical needs are met, they are given counseling for their deepest inner needs and are told of the one who can heal their hurts and set them free from the bondage of their fears and doubts. Like the man whose story we're about

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1: This is American Family News. I'm Robert Thornton. It's day four of a preliminary hearing in Provo, Utah, to decide whether there is enough evidence to try Tyler Robinson, the suspect accused of killing Charlie Kirk. During the hearing, a video

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2: And we're so grateful you've tuned in today to this edition of the Higher Ground Radio Program. I am your host, Scott Hester. It's a blessing to be with you today. And we do trust that you are living your life on higher ground and that you are experiencing the blessings of the Lord in your life. You can be gathering your things together now, something to write with and something to write on, and your King James Bible. We'll be looking today in the book of 1 Timothy chapter 3 as we continue our study on this subject, the importance of the local New Testament church. And this is the second broadcast on this subject. We'll take some time in review and then we'll move forward. 1 Timothy chapter 3, we'll go there in just a moment. Before that, though, we do greet our friends on the island of Antigua. And we're certainly grateful for the Caribbean Radio Lighthouse there. Those folks for many years that have helped produce the program at the radio station. And then those folks listening in that part of the West Indies and the Caribbean Islands. We greet you, and what a blessing.

blessing it is to meet you from time to time as I'm preaching in that part of the West Indies. And it's always a blessing to meet our listeners, and certainly grateful for our time together. 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I would love to meet you. And we're certainly grateful for the Caribbean Radio Lighthouse. And then our friends at Gospel 90.3 WLVF in Central Florida. Of course, Gospel 90.3 is a ministry of Landmark Baptist Church, which is our home church. 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And that website address there is one word, Operation Rock, and the rock is spelled R-O-C. And you can go to our ministry website and see the things that we're doing. You can also follow us on our Facebook pages. We have two of them. If you type in my name, Scott Hester, then you can go to our Facebook pages and see updates on what's going on in the Caribbean. And then Operation ROC, Reaching Our Caribbean, also has a Facebook page. And we invite you to visit our Facebook pages. And we do updates on our ministry regularly. And so we do covet your prayers and invite you to visit those media outlets to see all that God is doing. And we're certainly grateful for that. Let's get into our Bible study today. 1 Timothy chapter 3, look in verse number 14. 1 Timothy 3, verse 14. Once again, the importance of the local New Testament church. I don't know about you, but I love the local New Testament church. Look what the Bible says. 1 Timothy chapter number 3, verse 14. These things write I unto thee, hoping to come unto thee shortly. So this is the Apostle Paul writing to Timothy. Look in verse 15. But if I tarry long, that thou mayest know how thou oughtest to behave thyself in the house of God, which is the church of the living God, the pillar and ground of the truth. So as I said, this is the second broadcast. I want you to notice the phrase, a description of the church here that we find in verse number 15, the pillar and ground of the truth. I'll explain that as we go. We're living in the church age. We're living in the day of grace. There's never been a time in history like this time. And once this time is over with, there will never be another time in the history of mankind which it will be repeated. We're living in the wonderful, wonderful day called the Day of Grace, or it's also known as the church age. In Ephesians chapter 1, in Ephesians chapter 3, and in Ephesians chapter 5, the Bible teaches us, and this is a review, the Bible teaches us that the church was a mystery. It was not known in ages past, and we looked at that during the last broadcast. And the Bible teaches us that it was revealed unto the apostles and prophets by the Holy Spirit of God. That mystery, the Bible teaches us, was the church. Now, we're living in the church age today. Jesus started the church. The Bible's clear about that. If you take your Bibles, and this is where we left off during the last broadcast, and go to Matthew chapter 16, and beginning in verse number 17, we find here clearly Jesus started the church. Matthew 16, verse 17, the Bible says, "And Jesus answered and said unto him, Blessed art thou, Simon Bar-Jonah, for flesh and blood hath not revealed it unto thee, but my Father which is in heaven. And I say unto thee, that thou art Peter, and upon this rock I will build my church, and the gates of hell shall not prevail against it." Now some would believe that Peter started the church, but that's not what the Bible is teaching here. The Bible is teaching very clearly that the word Peter is the word Petros, which means little rock or pebble. And then we find the word rock, which is Petra, which means a large rock. And what Jesus was saying is that, Peter, you're a pebble. And Jesus was referring to himself, upon this rock, referring to himself, I will build my church, and the gates of hell shall not prevail against it. And so here we see that Jesus started the church, and the church

church. It was not Peter that started the church. And today there is something called church perpetuity. Let me explain that to you. That means this. Church perpetuity means that the church that Jesus started continues today, and it doesn't continue in the Catholic Church or the Mormon Church or the Jehovah's False Witness Church. It resides, church perpetuity, the church that Jesus started resides in the fundamental church today that believe what this book, the 1611 King James Bible, teaches. And I don't know about you, but I'm certainly grateful to be part of a local, fundamental New Testament church that preaches and teaches the same thing that Jesus preached and taught and passed down to the apostles, and then the apostles passed it down. And today, I'm grateful to be part of the church that Jesus started. But what is the importance of the local New Testament church? And I want you to stop for a moment and think with me about the local New Testament fundamental church that you attend. And if you don't attend a local New Testament fundamental church, when we say the word fundamental, we're talking about a church that teaches correctly the right doctrines and the fundamentals of the King James Bible. And I'm saying today, if you're not part of a fundamental New Testament church that preaches and teaches the right doctrine, the doctrines that are laid down in Scripture, and rightly dividing the word of truth, then you need to be part of a local New Testament fundamental church that does that. But I want you to stop for a moment and think about the importance of the local New Testament church. Stop and think for a moment about its importance to the Savior. In Ephesians chapter 5 and verse 24, the Bible says, "Therefore, as the church is subject unto Christ." Do you think that the church is important to the Savior? In Ephesians chapter 5 and verse number 25, the Bible says, "Husbands, love your wives even as Christ loved the church and gave himself for it." Do you think that the church is important to the Savior? In Colossians chapter 1 and verse number 18, the Bible says, "And he," that's the Lord Jesus, "is the head of the body, the church." I want you to stop for a moment and think about the importance of the local New Testament church to the Savior. He gave his life's blood for the church. The Bible teaches us that. He gave himself for the church. But then think about the importance of the local New Testament church to your city and to your country. Think of the influence that your local fundamental church has in your area as far as evangelistically getting the gospel out to the areas, to the regions around the local New Testament church. And of course, Acts 1:8, where we go from our Jerusalem to Judea, to Samaria, and to the uttermost parts. Think of the importance of the local New Testament church to the Savior. And then think about the importance of the local New Testament church to your city and your country. And then think about the importance of the local New Testament church to our lives. Now, I want you to go back for a moment and look with me in 1 Timothy chapter 3. In 1 Timothy chapter 3, we mentioned this as we begin the broadcast. The Bible teaches us that the church, 1 Timothy chapter 3, verse 15, the church is the pillar and ground of the truth. Now, we're living in a day where things are not truthful. And if you want truth today, you better build your life around the local, fundamental New Testament church. The Bible says the church is the pillar and ground of the truth. Do you want the truth? We're living in a day where there's not much truth going forth. But if you're part of a local, fundamental, Bible-believing church, then may I submit to you today, if it's teaching and preaching the Word of God, it's teaching and preaching truth, it is the pillar and ground of the truth. Notice the two words, pillar and ground. I want you to look at the word ground. It gives us the thought of something that is horizontal. It is something that is foundational. You and I, we need a good foundation. Where are you going to get a good foundation to raise your children? The church. Where are you going to get a good foundation for what you believe? The local fundamental
Bible believing.

0: believing church. Psalms 11:3, the Bible says, if the foundations be destroyed, what can the righteous do? So if you want your family grounded, if you want your family firmly grounded in that which is truth, then you need to be part of a local, fundamental, Bible-believing church. The Bible teaches us that the church is the ground of the truth, but it's also the pillar of the truth. And so with the word ground, we see a horizontal, a foundational basis. But when we see the word pillar, a pillar is normally vertical. And when we think about a pillar and we think about the church, we think about building upon a foundation, which is Jesus Christ, according to what the Word of God teaches us. But a pillar is vertical. It has to do with growth. Because of these two ingredients, the church being the pillar and ground of the truth, because of these two ingredients, the church should be a priority in our life. You see, things that are important to us, we give priority to. Now, I was raised in church, and everything that I did was centered around the local New Testament church. It was the hub of everything that I did as I began to grow older and begin to be in the teen years. Then I made decisions concerning the local New Testament church, and I made it a priority. When I got married, it was a priority. When we began to raise our children, the church was the hub. Everything that we did was centered around the local New Testament church. Why? Because it's the pillar and ground of the truth. Now, I say to you today, we're living in this wonderful day called the church age. And if you're not part of a fundamental Bible-believing church, then attach yourself, become a member, get involved, get locked in, and serve the Lord through your local New Testament church, because it is Christ that gave himself for it, and the Bible is clear, it is the pillar and ground of the truth. Our time has slipped from us. It's been good to be with you. We'll pick this study up in the next broadcast. Until then, may the Lord richly bless you as you serve him. Have a good day.
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1: 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Hosted by veteran ladies conference speaker and the editor of Christian Womanhood magazine, Mrs. Loretta Walker. The closer a woman's heart is to the heart of God, the better able she is to thrive in her relationships with others. In that spirit, here's the host of CW Today, Mrs. Loretta Walker.
2: I usually try to do these programs with real life situations that I'm going through because I think that's the best way to teach anybody something. And I'm letting you know that I'm going through what I call some strength training. What is strength training? Well, that is when you gain more strength to help you go through adversity. See, Proverbs 24:10 says, "If thou faint in the day of adversity, thy strength is small." So, 2 days ago, we made a trip from Mesa, Arizona to Anthem, Arizona. And when I got there, I had a pile of work that I was going to try to get done. And I opened up my computer and it was a black screen. Just kept on spooling. You see that thing that's spooling? And I thought, what is going on with this computer? Well, I worked with it for about an hour trying to get it to boot up or see what was going on. And eventually I took it to a shop. And at the shop, they found out that it had the operating system had failed on it. I'd never heard of such a thing. But so I thought, oh, no problem, operating system. That means it doesn't bother the hard drive. Well, then a couple hours later, the guy called me and said, well, it looks like that your hard drive is encrypted. I don't know. I found out that that means it's locked down. And so he called me then right like 2 minutes before the place was going to close and said, I'm going to have to put a new hard drive in it, which is $50. And I said, well, I just need to get it going. So that's fine. And he's going to give me the old hard drive. Well, I thought I can get stuff off of it if I need to, but I thought I had a program that was backing up my computer. And I know some of you already know where I'm going with this as I explain what I thought. Have you ever did that? I thought this was happening. Anyway, so and then the next morning I woke up and all of a sudden I started thinking of all the things on that computer that were not part of that program that would not have been copied. And so I checked my other hard drive that I had have there, and it didn't have a bunch of pictures that I had just scanned in January. I mean, hundreds of pictures I had just scanned in January and thrown away the pictures.

0: Then I thought of my Quicken, which is my taxes. I know it. I'm one of those people. It's March and I haven't done my taxes yet. So I thought, there's my taxes. I was up to November with it, but I still haven't finished it. So I haven't done them. And so how am I going to get that? Well, I know I got a backup with Quicken on that, but how to access it. You know, so my mind just started thinking of all the things that were on there that were not backed up, even if that backup did work. And I thought, this is adversity in its major form, you know, when you lose that much. So I, as always, I go to the Bible to try to help me while I'm going through adversity. And I realize that strength training, number one, I have to realize that suffering is part of the strengthening program. So even though I don't enjoy the fact that my computer is down right now, and there is a slight chance I can get somebody to take that old hard drive and recover some of the stuff, there's a good chance of it. I'm just praying that it will happen. But can I tell you that if it doesn't, it's going to be okay. And that's what I had to tell myself. Loretta, it's going to be okay. If you have to go back and start your taxes again, if you lose all those pictures, that's okay. You know, it's just okay. Because 1 Peter 5:10 says, but the grace, the God of all grace, who hath called us unto his eternal glory by Christ Jesus, after that ye have suffered a while, make you perfect, establish, strengthen, settle you. I don't know how losing all that would strengthen me, settle me, help me, but I do know that God always has my back, and that if this is part of me becoming a stronger person, I'm willing. Second thing that I realized about strength training is that challenges are the strength training tools. The challenges of life, like accepting the things that go wrong, this adversity, that is what makes you a stronger person. Philippians 4, 12 and 13 says, I know both how to be abased. I know how to abound. Everywhere in all things, I am instructed both to be full and to be hungry, both to abound and to suffer need. I could do all things through Christ, which strengtheth me. You know what? Ladies, I'll sometime in the future let you know what's happened with this computer. And I'm not saying I won't grieve a little bit about some of the loss of what is on there if I can't find it again. But can I tell you this? I am going to get stronger spiritually because of it, because the Bible says, if you faint in the day of adversity, your strength is small. I don't want to have small strength. I want to have great strength. And I think that's why you listen to these radios every day, because you're trying to gain some sort of strength to take adversities and hard times. And I hope that this is a testimony that we all will learn and get some strength training and trust God with whatever adversity brings our way. Rejoice in the Lord always. And again, I say rejoice.
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Well, Landmark Christian School would like to share with you some great news. 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
1: For American Family News, I'm Robert Thornton. The defendant in Charlie Kirk's killing, Tyler Robinson, told his roommate he wishes he hadn't done it the day after Kirk was shot in the neck while speaking to a crowd at Utah Valley University. The comment was in a recording played in a Utah court today. Constitutional law attorney Jonathan Turley was asked on Fox what would have the most impact on a jury, the DNA, text messages, or recorded interviews of Robinson's roommate, Lance Twiggs.
2: At the end of the day, the DNA evidence on the weapon, the carvings on the bullets, that those are going to be pretty darn dispositive for a jury. But I got to tell you, the thing that's really going to harden that jury is the rather matter-of-fact way in which he's texting his lover and saying, yeah, you know, and I'm really worried I won't get my grandpa's gun back. You know, he just killed a national leader, and he's just fretting about whether grandpa's gun is going to be taken by the police.
1: Robinson is charged with aggravated murder and has not entered a plea. He turned himself in a day after the fatal shooting of Kirk. The main Democratic Party voted to hold a convention now that Democrat Graham Plattner has announced he'll drop out of the state's U.S. Senate race after multiple allegations of sexual abuse from former girlfriends. Several high-profile Democrats had endorsed Plattner, and he had the full support of Socialist Senator Bernie Sanders. Despite the early allegations of sexual abuse, his mocking of members of the military, and a pro-Nazi tattoo. See more at AFN.net. College students share different opinions on the Trump administration's efforts to repair the Lincoln Memorial Reflecting Pool. Caleb Castile has prepared this report.
3: Everybody's proud of you. You are single-handedly doing more to fight fascism than any American has.
4: This audio obtained by the New York Post shows that clearly not everybody agreed with President Trump's efforts to clean up the Lincoln Memorial. According to Wired.com, Trump's $14.2 million renovation painted the pool floor, quote, American flag blue. However, the renovation is running into problems with algae as well as tears in the sealant. The College Fix's Brady Larkin took to the streets of the nation's capital to ask college students and D.C. residents whether the reflecting pool was a good investment. They got some mixed opinions.
5: I mean, it's a pond or like a fountain or whatever it is, but it's, I mean, there are more

0: important things I think we need to focus on.
1: Also, I think it's reasonable for such a big monument. I think it's a decent amount, honestly.
2: I guess I would say that it shouldn't be the top priority. It can be a priority, but there's other things that I don't think they should focus on.
3: Seems like the DC community is split on the topic. However, one student did have a comment towards the so-called pro-algae protesters.
4: I mean, obviously you guys are being sarcastic, but you're not doing anything like, yay, algae. I mean, guys, go home. Mm-hmm. Get a job.
3: I'm Caleb Castile.
5: Floridians are dealing with hot temperatures as dust arrives from across the Atlantic. Here's Fox Weather's Keanu Lewis.
6: We're watching through the end of the week in Florida, dealing with a two-part punch of dangerous heat and a fresh plume of Saharan dust. Heat alerts, they do remain in effect with highs climbing into the mid to upper 90s and heat indices getting into the 110s as we head into at least Sunday. At the same time, Saharan dust is crossing more than 5,000 miles from Africa, bringing in a hazy sky while also acting as a thermal blanket, helping to trap that heat into early next week. Now, most people will simply notice the haze, but there is going to be other elements to this. Those with asthma or upper respiratory conditions could also be impacted by the reduced air quality.
5: The dust is forecast to remain around the Gulf Coast in Florida through most of next week. On Wall Street today, stocks closed higher. The Dow was up 139. The S&P added 61. The Nasdaq climbed 336. And West Texas Intermediate crude was down to about $71 a barrel. And that is all our time for this hour's news. You can see more news online at AFN.net. And we appreciate your listening. I'm Robert Thornton.

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It's here and gone before you realize. But if the coming of our Lord should somehow catch you by surprise, you'll be left here in the twinkle of an eye. You'll be left here in the twinkle of an eye.

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0: Now, what you've brought me today is truly remarkable. This is a pristine ceramic mug featuring a cartoon cat saying, "I hate Mondays." Notice the subtle coffee stain from circa 2012.
1: Wow, is it worth a lot?
0: 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But tell me, where did you actually acquire it?
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This old house once knew my children. 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

Have you had a rough day? 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Well, look no further. It's the Head and Home Show on Gospel 90.1.

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0: And now it's time for the Fabulous Funnies.
1: And then there's old Dusty. Man, Dusty, he's giving me more material. Oh, goodness gracious. I'm just going to tell you one in college. You know, he's on the golf team, Mississippi College. Yeah, Mississippi College. Made the golf team. He's proud of him. Went and got him a visor. Had him a visor made custom at a monogram shop. Had him put on Mississippi College and Swanee on the side. Philippians 4:13 was his favorite scripture. Put that on the side, gave it to him. Matter of fact, I made two or three of them, different colors, you know. And I was so proud of him. He said, "I think you did. I like it. You know, and he's ADD like me, and you know. I said, "Well, won't you like it?" He said, I like it. He put one on, pick it up, put the other one on. I like it. I went, "All right." I said, "You can hang one on the golf bag and have one on your head and switch out if you want to." And then, Shaw said, "You know, you like it?" And he said, "I love it." And then he looked at me and said, "Where'd you get it, Dad?" I said, "I got it at the Monogram Shop over on Forsyth Boulevard next to Sonny Panzico's nursery." He went, "The Monogram Shop?" I said, "Yeah." He went, "I thought that's where women went to find out if it's a boy or a girl." I said, "Son, that's a sonogram." I'd have felt better if he said mammogram.
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0: 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Uh-huh. 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Thank you. Goodbye. I stepped inside and immediately knew something wasn't right. 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Then I saw it. A leather bomber jacket. Clean, classic. The kind of jacket that says, I've solved three mysteries and look good doing it. I turned over the price tag, and that's when the case cracked wide open. I looked around for security cameras. I checked for hidden microphones. I even looked for the police. Nobody seemed concerned. The cashier just smiled and asked,
1: "Would you like a bag?"
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0: 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Trust me, this is one mystery you'll want to solve for yourself.

Hi, I'm attorney Dean Bernetti. Philippians 4:13 says, I can do all things through Christ which strengtheneth me. I have observed the life stories of great business people who have made fortunes and then lost everything. One of those individuals, I remember being asked how he could survive such an emotional roller coaster. His response was, whether rich or poor, I have walked with God. That was enough. Today, know that God does not promise financial or material wealth in life. What he promises is always enough for you.

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0: Reports of wildfire in southwestern Colorado is now among the 10 largest recorded fires in state history. The Ferris Fire has burned more than 60,000 acres in Dolores County and is about 19% contained. An expert in artificial intelligence is warning Christians not to become too dependent on the technology. AFN Steve Jordahl reports AI can display knowledge, but it has no wisdom.
1: AI firms have discovered a problem with their chatbots. Several versions appear more eager to please a user than to give him or her the truth or admit it might not know an answer. Engineers call it AI sycophancy, and author Bob McGinnis says they're trying to fix it.
2: The AI firms, they all know that this does hallucinate, that it does speak with great confidence, that it is incredibly persuasive. Some of the firms have tried to fix the algorithm so it is not so reassuring and so confident about what it's lying about.
1: He says as AI becomes more integrated into daily life, Christians who study the Bible need to do the work rather than depend on the tech.
2: So it's really about discernment for Christians. Christians cannot depend upon it. Have to verify it.
1: A chatbot may be great at listing every instance of the word grace in a specific version of the Bible, for example, but how does God give grace to his children? Maybe not so much. McGinnis says AI may be better at knowledge than wisdom.
2: Don't depend upon it, especially don't depend upon it as a virtual Jesus or, you know, a Bible study guide.
1: He says that rule is actually written into the Word of God itself. The Apostle John warns believers to test the spirits to see whether they're from God. Paul warned against teachers who appeal to itching ears.
2: I could ask AI, but then I'm going to go to the scripture. You cite me the verses. I'm going to check the verses in paper version of the Bible. Don't depend upon it as your sole source. That's wrong.
1: I'm Steve Jordahl.
0: And that's a wrap on news this time around. See more news at AFN.net. I'm Robert Thornton.
3: 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And today's good news verse of the day is found in Revelation chapter 12, verse 11. And they overcame him by the blood of the Lamb and by the word of their testimony. Again, that's found in Revelation chapter 12, verse 11. And your weather forecast for tonight, we have a few clouds with a low of 76 degrees. And then tomorrow we have partly cloudy early, then scattered thunderstorms developing in the afternoon with a high of 97 degrees and a 60% chance of rain. 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
6: Thy word is a lamp unto my feet and a light unto my path. This is Gary Neron welcoming you to the Lamp and Light broadcast, coming to you from the studios of Central Baptist Church in beautiful Ocala, Florida. Lamp and Light is a ministry, taking a book of the Bible verse by verse, teaching as it is to men as they are, without compromise or apology, speaking the truth in love, and our purpose is to give the lamp and light to all. Yesterday in our study of 1 Peter chapter 4, we looked at our need to be personally witnessing to those around us. Let's continue with that message today. Now, here is our teacher and pastor, Dr. Andy Bloom.
7: The Bible stands.
8: Have you ever wondered why the Apostle Paul, besides preaching, did one-on-one personal witnessing? I think we find the answer to that in 2 Corinthians chapter 5, verses 10 and 11. There it says, for we must all appear before the judgment seat of Christ, that everyone may receive the things done in his body according to that which he hath done, whether it be good or bad. Knowing therefore the terror of the Lord, we persuade men. Wow. Knowing the terror of the Lord, we persuade men. That is why there was one-on-one witnessing as well as preaching to a crowd.

by the Apostle Paul. You see, an account will be given by each Christian. In Ezekiel chapter 3, verse 18, God says, "When I say unto the wicked, thou shalt surely die, and thou givest him not warning, nor speakest to warn the wicked from his wicked way to save his life, the same wicked man shall die in his iniquity, but his blood will I require at thine hand." You say, what is that, preacher? What does it mean they die in their iniquity, but their blood is required at my hand? It means this. You'll have a lost crown. You'll have a lost reward in heaven. All heaven will know. There will be tears. Do you realize that in Revelation chapter 21, after the 1,000-year millennial reign of Christ on earth, then we see that God dries all tears from their eyes. There's no more tears. That tells me that before then, there's going to be tears. And I think some of the tears shed will be for the fact that God wanted us to bring a lost soul to him. And we did not. As a matter of fact, there are people, I believe, that have been called to the mission field. And you will see multitudes of people from a foreign country going to hell. And you'll say, but Lord, I wasn't there. And his answer will be, yes, but that was my call upon your life. And you never sought to know my will. I think some that could give to missions and don't give to missions. You don't even give to your local church. And you too will count the loss. I believe that there are those that we should witness to in our hearts just so hard, God can impress it upon our heart. And I believe as they're cast into the hell, that blood will be required at our hand, and we too shall lose reward. Now, here you are listening as I preach. And perhaps you're listening even without threat of life. You have the opportunity to hear this gospel message clearly. In Luke chapter 12, verses 47 and 48, it says, "And that servant, which knew his Lord's will, and prepared not himself, neither did according to his will, shall be beaten with many stripes. But he that knew not, and did commit things worthy of stripes, shall be beaten with few stripes. For unto whomsoever much is given, of him shall be much required. And to whom men have committed much, of him they will ask the more." Now, do you see what he's saying there? Hell would be worse for that man that had the opportunity, that heard the gospel, but did not receive it. Hell would be worse for you than maybe some heathen in a land that has never heard one time. That heathen could be a drug user, could be a headhunter or what have you, a murderer. He could be the worst type of a perverted individual. And yet, hell may be worse for you that have had the opportunity to be saved and rejected it than for that person. You see now, you were born spiritually dead, but you were born with a free will to be made alive and holy by Christ. Please understand what I mean by being born spiritually dead. The Bible tells us in Genesis chapter 2 that God breathed into man's nostrils and man became a living soul. You are a living soul. That means that you will live forever. Now, animals are not living souls. Their souls are connected to their physical being. When their body dies, their soul goes right with their body. But with us, when we die, our bodies die, our soul leaves our body, but it's a living soul, and it lives forever somewhere. The word death does not mean cease to exist. It never meant cessation. The word death means separation. Remember God told Adam, "Then in the day ye eat thereof, ye shall surely die." Well, we remember the day Adam ate of the fruit of the tree. Did his body die immediately that moment? No. He lived many years, bore a couple sons. So it had not anything to do with his body dying immediately, but it was his separation from God. His spirit was separated from God. When you're born, yes, you have a conscious spirit, but it's separated.

read from God. Therefore, you are born with a living soul. It'll live forever somewhere, but spiritually dead, separated from God. And until a man repents, until a man realizes that he's a sinner, that cannot be good enough to deserve heaven, that it's not his self-worth that must be built up, it's not his self-esteem that must be built up, he must see that he's a sinner, that he can't save himself, and that God loves him and paid the penalty for his sin. You see, the gospel was preached that you might be judged according to man in the flesh. In John chapter 3, verses 18 through 21, we read this. He that believeth on him is not condemned, but he that believeth not is condemned already, because he hath not believed in the name of the only begotten Son of God. And this is the condemnation, that light is come into the world, and men loved darkness rather than light, because their deeds were evil. Now, there are people today trying to tell you have liberty to carry out those evil deeds. And it shows they understand not anything about Christ's redemption, his love, or his salvation, or the true freedom that's in Christ. We go on, he says, for everyone that doeth evil hateth the light, neither cometh to the light, lest his deeds should be reproved. But he that doeth truth cometh to the light, that his deeds may be made manifest, that they are wrought in God. Now understand, you were born spiritually dead, but you were born with a free will so that you could be made alive and holy by Jesus Christ. There are people today that are very well known on the national scene that claim to have a relationship with Jesus Christ. We could name some names like D. James Kennedy, Jerry Falwell, Billy Graham. And these are names that are probably much to the left of me in doctrine as well as in practice in other areas. But they're names that you have heard and that you know. But here's the truth. Whether it's your favorite preacher, whether it's me or any of these men just named, if they do not admit they're depraved sinners, unable to go to heaven on their merit or on their power, and they did not invite Christ into their life, calling upon him to save their soul, repenting from their sins, then those men will go to hell regardless of all the great religious work they may do. Now you say, Brother Andy, that's your opinion, isn't it? No. That's God's word. Isaiah chapter 64, verse 6 says that all of our righteousnesses are as filthy rags in the sight of God. Any righteousness I have outside of the righteousness of Christ in me is filthy. In Matthew chapter 5, verse 20, it says, for I say unto you, that except your righteousnesses shall exceed the righteousness of the scribes and Pharisees, ye shall in no case enter into the kingdom of heaven. Only Jesus Christ has the righteousness that merits heaven. And so I don't go into heaven based on my righteousness, but rather by Christ identifying himself with me, by being washed in the blood of Christ, I'm accepted in the beloved. I'm accepted based on his righteousness. Now, my friend, that is the judgment you must allow on yourself, and that is that you are a sinner in need of salvation, and you can't save yourself, and that you need to repent of being a sinner. Repent of depending on your ways and yourself, and believe the gospel, that is, that Jesus Christ, when he shed his blood on the cross, was dying for every sin you ever have or ever will commit. And that while his body was 3 days in the grave, his spirit was down into the very depths of hell, preaching to the spirits in heaven. And 3 days later, he rose up victorious over hell and the grave. He rose up physically, and in any other way there was to raise up, he did. Now you see, you must believe that the judgment of hell is deserved by us, even by the best of us, but that Jesus Christ received it in our place.
That's why we read in 1

0: Peter 2, verse 24, who his own self bare our sins in his own body on the tree, that we, being dead to sins, should live unto righteousness, by whose stripes ye were healed. Did you see what it said there? In our salvation, we are then made dead to sin, and that we should live unto righteousness. Now, righteousness speaks of obedience to the commands and directions of the Lord, of His Word. Now, this gospel was also preached that you might live according to God in the flesh. While you're in this flesh, you live according to God. When you got saved, things become different. Now, there are those that teach and believe He died and rose. And so they say, well, if you believe that He died and rose, you just say, Lord, save me. Come into my heart and save me. Then you can go out and live like you want to. It doesn't matter because now you're saved. Isn't that interesting? They call that easy believism. And anytime you start talking about standards, the same group start calling you legalist. A lady who is a pornography star, if you want to call it that, went to a luncheon at the White House. And when they interviewed her, she said, oh, I'm a Christian. I read the Bible and I pray every night. This is your radio pastor, Pastor Andy Bloom, saying, may the Word of God be a lamp unto your feet and a light unto your pathway today.
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For nothing better to do, he just tried to start up a conversation, just something about the weather, just to kind of help the time as they traveled. And he noticed that he didn't receive an answer. He turned to the young man and he saw the tears

0: 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He told him, son, I'm a minister. I'm a preacher. I'll be glad to help you any way I can. And the young man, through his tears, proceeded to tell this story. He said, preacher, 2 years ago, I got so mean at home that my mom and dad couldn't do anything with me. Wasn't anything but a source of embarrassment to them. Things got so bad that I even went so far as to hit my father one day with my fist. He told me then, son, I hate to do it. It's gonna break your mama's heart. But I'm gonna have to ask you to leave this house. Just get away, we don't want to see you anymore. Preacher, I wandered all over this country for the past 2 years. Then about 3 weeks ago, I gave my heart and life to Jesus. Told mom and dad what had happened. Told them I'd be on this old train. Told them I was coming home. The preacher said, son, said, that's all well and good, but how do you know you're going to be welcome? How do you know everything's forgiven? He said, preacher, I told dad in the letter that if everything was all right and they could forgive me of all the pain I caused him, for him to hang a little white rag right on the top of that apple tree. I could see it from this old train, and I'd know it'd be all right for me to come home. Preacher, would you look out there and tell me what you see? I want to go home so bad, and I'm so sorry for all the heartache I caused. Would you look and see if you see one little white rag in the top of that tree? Well, the old preacher, not knowing what to expect, not knowing the circumstances, dusted the window of that old train off and looked out. Turned around, had a big smile on his face. He said, son, you can relax. He said, that apple tree's in full blossom. I never saw so many white rags tied on anything in all of my life. That's not all. Standing out there under the apple tree, there's mom and dad waving a big white bed sheet, saying, come on home, son. Welcome home. And you know, that's just like God. No matter how far in sin we've sunk, no matter how we've wasted our lives, all we have to do is say, forgive me of my sin. I want to live for you. And you know, he'll welcome each and every one of us home.
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